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4: Back here on Live Bet Saturday. I'm Scott Satterberg here on VSiN, the Sports Betting Network, as the second period here is coming to a close between the Minnesota Wild and the Colorado Avalanche, where Minnesota has a 4-1 lead over Colorado. This was a 3-0 lead. Colorado scored on the power play to make it 3-1. 20 seconds later, Minnesota scored to go up 4-1. 22 seconds left to go here in this second period. Your live total is 7.5, juiced at plus 120 to the over right now. Meanwhile, fourth quarter action from LA, it is all

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2: 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I earned a title and discovered my purpose. I found belonging. An unbreakable bond with my fellow Marines. We fought to overcome adversity together in defense of our nation and its people. I've lived a full life, rich with meaning. And even though I no longer wear the uniform, I am still a Marine. My service has come full circle. I will always look after those around me. I will always uplift

0: 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Always faithful. 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

0: It's time to go to the races at Oklahoma City's very own Remington Park. The 2026 Quarter Horse Racing Season featuring the Oklahoma Derby and Oklahoma Futurity, along with many more major stakes races, is underway now through May 30th. 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And now, for an update of this week's results, plus interviews with leading trainers, jockeys, and horsemen, here are your co-hosts, former professional jockey and Remington Park handicapper Kelly O'Hara, and the voice of Remington Park for three decades, track announcer Dale Day.
1: Good morning, everybody. Good rainy Sunday morning. Dale Day with Kelly O'Hara here on the OQHRA Quarter Racing Digest. Kelly, no training this morning on Sunday at Remington Park because of the early morning thunderstorms. We actually had a little hail at our house this morning. Not big, just enough where you could hear it. So I don't know how the weather was up where you are, but
2: I don't know.
1: We needed rain. It never seemed to happen on non-race days, but that's okay. We'll take it. We need rain desperately. But anyway, no training this morning at Remington Park. First race, Remington, this afternoon, 4 p.m. We're going to start right there. Last week, Kelly hit the Sweet 16 pick four, so that means someone's going to pick up a nice gift certificate to Thunder Roadhouse worth $90. And those of you who want to try and get that, just be one of the first five callers that call in at 405-478-1077 and give Chris your name and your number and your info. And at the end of the show, we'll draw, and someone's going to win a $90 gift certificate thanks to Kelly hitting the pick four last Sunday on the Sweet 16, which means we'll do it again later on in the show, Kelly, but the certificate prize drops back. It reverts to start over levels at $50. But congratulations on hitting that last week. Someone's going to benefit from that.
2: Okay, well, good. Couldn't find a worse. Can you hear me?
1: Yeah, I got you.
2: Okay. No, Brooksy always brags on the food there, and I've eaten there once or twice, and we have had lunch with Brooksy there, and the food is really good.
1: Yeah, my favorite thing, there's a lot of good things out there at Thunder Roadhouse, but I love the quesadillas. I always get the chicken. Brooksy always tells me to get the beef, but I always get the chicken.
2: I like the chicken. And, the chicken strips are really good.
1: And
2: I love
1: can,
2: the bread.
1: I could eat the whole thing, but if I did, I'd be horribly miserable. So I eat about three of the eight pieces of the quesadilla and call it good and take it home. And there's another couple meals for me. That works out really well. But yeah, Thunder Roadhouse, great food there, over 50 big screens to watch all the races on. Great staff, and Off-Track Wagering, one of our major sponsors here at the OQHRA Quarter Racing Digest. Cole Moorhead's going to join us on that Thunder Roadhouse hotline, Kelly, coming up in a few minutes.
2: From Royal Vista. So I'm excited to hear what's going on. I mean, he stands a multitude of stallions, but we were just talking before we got on the air, Flying Cowboy 1-2-3. How many of those did we see go through trials? Mm-hmm. And Apolitical Jess, you know, he'll tell us more about it, but those two are always stick in my mind.
1: Cole Moorhead and Royal Vista Ranches, a sponsor on the show for the last couple of years. Happy to have them along as well. Before we take a break and get Cole on, let's talk about what your thoughts are so far. Heritage Place Trials Week, it really hasn't disappointed. 13 trials on Thursday and Friday for the Futurity, that race worth $1.1 million on May 30th. Then last night, seven trials for the Derby. Today, seven trials for the Oaks. We've seen some interesting things happen.
2: Oh, we did. If I say anything, it'll be my flashback of what.
1: Okay. Well, we'll leave for the flashback and your favorite race of the week coming up. But
2: gosh.
1: Again, we've seen some nice, sharp winners for sure.
2: We have. And even in defeat, you know what? It's the consolation will be.
1: Yeah. The really juvenile is going to be really nice on that 2-year-old race for sure. But looking at today, the Remington Park, Heritage Place Futurity. Let me try it again. Heritage Place Oaks is what's going to happen. Seven trials
2: the older
1: today.
2: Girls.
1: Yeah, 3-year-old fillies. And you just skim through the card. Solid quality throughout.
2: I can't wait for her.
1: Here's Amaryllis, the winner of the Remington Park Oaks, is back in. She will run in race 9 today. That'll be trial number 6. Some really solid quality runners throughout this schedule for the Oaks, starting at 4 p.m. Emerald Bay, you mentioned that one. Yeah, race 7 for Emerald Bay. James Flores on a D. Keener charge there. and see what else we can find here. Again, solid card.
2: I tell you, Champions Night is shaping up.
1: Oh, it's going to be awesome. Right? We haven't even thought about the big races yet for the older horses.
2: The Debbie Schaaf Invitational is going to be incredible.
1: The Invitational is going to be huge. You've got the Juno's Request for the older fillies and mares. That'll be massive as well. The Turn Runners will get their chance again in the Remington Park Distance Championship. And then, of course, the big Heritage Place races. Don't forget, next Saturday, key trials, our final set of trials, will qualify the runners for the Speed Horse Graham Futurity for the Paints and the Appaloosas. They run on Saturday, on Preakness Saturday afternoon. And that's the richest paint and Appaloosa race in the world that takes place on Champions Weekend as well on May 30th.
2: Champions Weekend is just
1: plenty happening at Remington Park. Real quick, Mr. Louis last night, the Mr. Louis Memorial, always a great race for the older paints in Appaloosas. Didn't disappoint. The only thing I keep waiting on one of these days will be Matt Weikeler has at least 6 of the 10. Last night it was only 9, but he had 3 of those, and all 3 hit the board for him, the top 4.
2: How about Livewire's Turnpike?
1: Yeah, Livewire's Turnpike.
2: Came back after not winning in 2 years.
1: Yeah. Won this race now 3 of the last 4 years. He's
2: but
1: a 6-year-old.
2: I thought it was 23-24 because he...
1: Hang on, I've got it here somewhere.
2: I thought I couldn't find...
1: Wiretap, who was second, was the winner last year.
2: Yes.
1: And Wiretap, also a Matt White killer.
2: And then Over the Shock was 4th. I know that.
1: Here we go. Okay, so...
2: He did not win
1: It was Wiretap last year. 24 and 23 were Livewire's Turnpike. And then 22 was the Great Appaloosa Queen for Cash.
2: Oh, wow, that was awesome. I just like her.
1: Yeah. So... Paints primarily dominate, but you look back, there's been some solid apps here. Can't Be Caught was a winner back in 2015. Major Tom, Appaloosa, trained by Eddie Willis way back in the day, was pretty sharp. And this race is always a solid race. And I'll give you the flashback later on. I've got
2: the
1: flashback.
2: But, all right, but Livewire's Turnpike is the first one to win it 3 times.
1: Three times, yep. Yeah. And I loved,
2: that's pretty impressive.
1: I loved Weikeler's quote. What does it mean? It means he's old. He's old, but he's still pretty good.
2: Yeah, he is.
1: He's had 1 start this year prior to last night, finishing 5th, and allows company to kind of get things going back in early March. And he didn't need to worry about last night. He fired at 400 yards and pulled away easily.
2: He did.
1: So that was an impressive performance last night in the Mr. Louis, owned by Brian Hawk, one of our fine sponsors at Westwind Farms as well. So lots happening in the Mr. Louis. Really solid race last night as the feature after all of the Heritage Place Derby trials. Okay, we're going to take a quick timeout one more time. You've got until really about the end of the show. We'll call it off at a certain point, but call 405-478-1077 and give your name and number to Chris, and we will draw names at the end of the show for the $90 gift certificate to Thunder Roadhouse. That'll be coming up in the final 10 minutes or so of the show. All right, so cool weather. Kelly likes that. Hopefully not windy, possibly rainy. I don't know what the situation is going to be come 4 o'clock, but get ready. Racing today at 4 p.m. at Remington Park. We'll take a timeout. We'll come back with more here on the OQHRA Quarter Racing Digest with Cole Moorhead from Royal Vista Ranches in just a few moments.
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1: Welcome back. Dale Day with Kelly O'Hara here in the OQHRA Quarter Racing Digest. Lots coming up on the show later on. We've got the Sweet 16 with Kelly. We'll have our flashback segment brought to you by Kavanaugh Quarter Horses, the primetime pick 4, by the way, with Kelly, brought to you by Lazy Ranch. Westwind Farms will have our favorite race of the week, and we'll have some other good stuff as well. Quickly, next week, you've got preview shows with Brooksy for the Preakness Stakes, correct?
2: Right, the Preakness will be run next Saturday, and, excuse me, on the 16th. And we preview the Black, and the Black Eyed Susan will be on Friday, the 15th. So we do previews the night before. So we'll do Thursday night, preview Black Eyed Susan. Friday night, we'll preview the Preakness.
1: And some Remington horses in there as well. Express Kid. Springboard Mile. They enter on Monday for the Preakness. The Hell We Did. The half-brother to Senior Buscador also expected to be there. He's been at Laurel for over a week training, so they, you know he's going. Yeah, second into Lexington.
2: I knew Express Kid was, but that'll be a fun race then.
1: And they're expecting a full field, so that will be something
2: fun.
1: Going to
2: be well represented. Yeah, and I believe Donnie Von Hemmel will put the Zollner horse in there. But we could go on and on.
1: Okay, so we'll talk more about that again at the end of the show. But right now, let's head to the Thunder Roadhouse Hotline. As joining us there is Cole Moorhead from Royal Vista Ranches, Kelly. And Cole's been very very busy with his business and also with running agencies and alphabet soup and other things.
2: Good morning, Cole Moorhead from Royal Vista Farms, owned Royal Vista Farms and president of the OQHRA. How are you this morning?
5: I'm doing good. Good morning. Good morning. Good morning.
2: A busy weekend.
5: Yeah, very, very busy weekend.
2: Yeah, we're all kind of dragging.
5: Yeah, it's been a good weekend race in Remington.
1: Well, Cole, tell us about your spot on the OQHRA board. How does that affect everything else you do in running Royal Vista Ranches?
5: Oh, I mean, it doesn't impact the ranch too much. I mean, it's a commitment to be involved in the OQHRA, but, good group of people. I think I got involved about 5-6 years ago now, and just, good group of people trying to do what was best for Oklahoma racing.
2: Yeah, that in itself is a job, but because so many moving parts with all racing, whether a quarter horse or thoroughbreds, but with the trials and all of that kind of thing, I think it's a little more complex quarter horse racing.
5: Yeah, we try to help the breed program, just not racing. I mean, we try to help the breed program, the ranches. Oklahoma's, I always say it's kind of the Purcell, Oklahoma, quarter horse capital of the world. We try to take pride in the quarter horse racing sport, but there is a lot more associated with it than just the racing that happens on the track. So, until you get involved, you don't really realize how much goes on behind the scenes of the actual races. So it's been educational but again, definitely good, getting to work with the track and the commission and all of that and all the breeders and racehorse owners. So it's been great.
2: It is so nice that the breeders, that they're here. They look at their horses. They watch their horse. It's just really cool how involved the breeders are. And when you think, like you said, quarter horse capital of the world, surely Purcell, Oklahoma itself, so many nice stallions. Look what you stand. I mean, Dale and I were just talking before the show. Flying Cowboy 1-2-3, how many did we see of those go through in the last, three nights?
5: Yeah, no, it's been really great, and we feel blessed with the roster we have. But I mean, you mentioned the breeders, Kelly. Being a breeder myself, it's fun to own these horses, but when you show up to the races and can cheer on horses that you bred yourself or even at the ranch, we're so blessed to have so many, world-class mares there at our facility that we're foaling out. And then obviously our stallions bring a lot of world-class, offspring. So we're foaling out horses. We get to follow those horses through their, weanling year to the sales and then watch them through the training. It's just, there's so many ways you can stay connected to this sport. And I really think a lot of times, you walk through the, on the apron and front side, and ask people. A lot of times they're there watching horses that, they don't own, they watched or were part of that horse's story on another day or another level. And again, it's really enjoyable. I think most people anymore know that it's hard to run a bunch of horses, but you can get connected to these horses in a lot of different ways. So, I don't know. I've been very pleased with, the performance this year in terms of the attendance at Oklahoma. It seems like everybody's really buying in this year, and the attendance has been up and the handle's been up. I really think it's been great. So hopefully we get that continued support.
1: Cole Moorhead joins us on the Thunder Roadhouse Hotline of Roa Vista Ranches. Cole, thanks for the time again. How long is your term as president on the UQ HRA board?
5: So it's annual. You hold office for annual terms, and I think I can hold it for 2 years consecutively. But it's one-year terms.
1: Okay. All right. Well, thanks for serving on that, too, because it's a big process. There's a lot goes into it behind the scenes, like you said. Let's get to Roa Vista, though. How many stallions totally do you have right now standing at Roa Vista?
5: So right now, we stand 14 stallions right now. Some of those are deceased, and we're just managing those horses. But we manage 14 stallions have 11 there every day. And we have a couple haul-ins. But primarily race horses, but we do have some performance horses, have a couple barrel horses and team roping horses. So that's where we're at right now.
1: You mentioned deceased, so we're talking about frozen semen. Now, again, I'm a total novice, and I'm very intrigued by all these things. How long can that stuff last? Let me put it that way. And how do you know it's still good, I don't know, 15 years down the road? I mean, we used to see Easy Jets still.
2: Right.
1: Probably seemed like 20 years after he was no longer. So how long could that work, the management of a stallion who's already passed on?
5: Well, really, I mean, with today's technology, it's kind of wild to think of this, but I mean, as long as it was, you know, collected properly and frozen properly, I mean, theoretically, it can last forever. As long as, you know, you maintain it and store it correctly. But, you know, obviously, frozen semen is not as potent. It's not as fertile as what we'd consider fresh or cooled semen from these living sires. But with today's technology and the ICSI in vitro process, yeah, I mean, we'll see it a lot. You see it in some racehorses, but it seems that the performance horse industry kind of holds on to some of those bigger names a little bit longer. So we have Frenchman's Guy who, I mean, if you know anything about the barrel horse world or the rodeo world, Frenchman's Guy is one of the most prolific stallions to ever live. We manage his semen. And then, one of his sons, or another horse owned by the Myers, a Smooth Guy. These horses are big in the rodeo world primarily. But those are the two horses that we primarily manage there that are deceased. So, but yeah, it's wild. The technology, it's developing. And I know there's some special effort, you know, offspring out there and it's kind of fun to mix some of the new genetics with the old, but it's interesting for sure. There's a lot of different thought processes out there, whether that's the right thing we should be doing or not. But anyways.
2: Well, it's an interesting science and a happy science, like you said, trying to mix a little, you know, different generations. And I bet it is to come up with that perfect racehorse or great racehorse.
5: Yeah, no, it is. And again, you see, and I think what's kind of fun is, you know, I think they froze semen on some of those older horses, not knowing really what that impact could look like. And now with the technology developing, I think you will start to see some of those horses show up and, you know, it'll be interesting to see how they do, you know, matched up against today's living sires.
2: Right.
5: So it'll be fun.
2: Okay.
1: Cole, talk about your top stallions as far as racing is concerned. Let's start with a new one for you, Just Dulce. We see his advertisement at Remington a lot for the photo finish situation. How's that one doing? How has he been received by the breeding public?
5: You know, he's doing outstanding. We feel really blessed to have this new horse at the ranch. You know, obviously, out of just an outstanding mare, Prissy Santacha, and by Just Good Candy, we feel like he's an outcross that Oklahoma really was looking for with Just Good Candy and his full brother, Dulce Santacha, recently going to Texas. So, you know, he's kind of the last of that bloodline in Oklahoma now. And anyways, just kind of... We knew he'd be received well. We were excited about it, but I don't think anybody was prepared, you know, for how well he was going to be received. Some of the, you know, I mean, we've bred some outstanding mares, literally world champions to this horse. And I just think he's going to have a lasting impact on Oklahoma, and we're really excited about him. So he's our new horse. I mean, obviously, standing apolitical Jess, who theoretically could become the leading, living, and non-living all-time racehorse sire this year if he has a big year. You know, that's just a blessing. That was the first big horse that we landed after I purchased Royal Vista Ranch. And I mean, Flying Cowboy, you know, we have Apolitical J Streak, another son of Apolitical Jess, FTD Going Grand, Baru. You know, that's Heart of the Cartel is another racehorse that we stand, a son of Corona Cartel. But that's primarily our racehorses that we're managing right now.
2: And Cole, just because I've always been a fan of I mean, how could you not be a fan of Apolitical Jess? But he used to stand at David James's old place. And
5: yes, ma'am.
2: But did David James own him? Like, I never knew who owned him.
5: No, ma'am. Rancho El Cabresto, Mr. Juan Tirado, bred and raised Apolitical Jess. He claimed, it's a beautiful story, he claimed his mother for $15,000 Apolitical time out in California. And, I mean, he wasn't supposed to own her. He was running another horse that got claimed that wasn't supposed to. So the next night he claimed this mare, filly, and she went on to become the multiple grade one winner that she was and champion. And it's just, to hit the story behind it's unbelievable. But yeah, Mr. Juan Tirado, the owner of Rancho El Cabresto, owns both Apolitical Jess and Apolitical J Streak, and then they own another son, Apolitical Blood.
2: Okay, so he's retained ownership on all them. I didn't know if he had or not.
5: Yes, ma'am.
2: Yep.
5: Yes, ma'am.
2: And Apolitical Blood, we've seen a couple of them come through here. I think Casey
5: Absolutely,
2: Willis had one
5: yeah.
2: that won the other night.
5: Yes, ma'am. He had a qualifier, I think, to the Derby last night. So.
2: Right, by Apolitical Blood. Mm-hmm.
5: Yep.
1: So you talk about stallion prices. Obviously, you've got the biggies with Apolitical Jess, according to your website, at 35 grand, Flying Cowboy 123 at 25. Just to say the new one is at 5,000. Now, those runners won't be on the track for another 2 years. Is that right?
5: That's correct. So, I mean, it'll actually be, 2028 will be the first year. 2029 will be the first year that Just Dulces will hit the track. So he'll have babies in 2027, yearlings in 2028, and his first offspring will hit the track in 2029.
1: All right. And right now, he's a super bargain at $5,000, according to the site. So you said he's been well received. At what point do you get to raise that? Do you have to wait till they show it to you on the track, or can you do it just by sheer demand and volume?
5: No, I think absolutely. We set a price on that horse with no interest in raising his price until, we see what his offspring, is capable of. Based on this first crop, book of mares that source is covering, I mean, I think we're going to get to see there in 2029 what he's going to be. And so really excited about that. But no, we don't have any interest in raising the horse's fee. We think it's very important to make an entry-level horse affordable to the market and make sure that, you are getting those mares because, I'm a firm believer that at least 50%, probably more of this recipe comes from the mare side, and they can't do it by themselves. So we're excited about that price, and I think the market told us this year that they were very excited about it. I mean, we booked them full last month, I think it's going to be an exciting couple years to see what mares we continue to get to this horse.
1: Talking with Cole Moorhead of Royal Vista Ranches, you mentioned booked them full. So how do you decide when enough is enough you could just go, yeah, keep on coming, whatever, we'll take all the money. But how do you manage that? What goes into that decision? Like, okay, we don't want to flood the market so much where we drive the value down type situation. So how do you decide where that fine line is?
5: Well, I mean, I think there's two primary factors, and that's, number one, managing the market, making sure that you're not flooding the market. And then number two, all these horses have kind of a number that they can cover successfully. There's horses that get in trouble, pretty much every year where they overbooked that horse, and then when the breeders are struggling getting semen and things like that, it can become an issue. So, I think those are the two things you have to balance. It's real easy when you have that fertile horse that can, breed anything to sell countless breedings. But like you said, then as a breeder, you feel like you have more of a commodity come, market time as a yearling versus some kind of a specialty item. So I think it's just a balancing act, really. And, we feel confident in the number that this horse is breeding this year. And we really try to communicate with all of our stallion owners and work through that kind of balancing act. But it is a challenge. And I think different people have different ideas on it. But But we're a firm believer. We want to make sure our breeders have what we consider a specialty item out there, and they're excited to come back and breed to them in the future.
2: Yeah, and it looks like you've balanced that quite well, really, from what we've seen.
5: Well, again, it's one of those things. When you stand horses like Apolitical Jess and Flying Cowboy, they can make you look pretty smart. So it's been a great ride.
1: All right, Cole, tell us about horses you own and race. We see your name pop up in the program quite often with Ed Hardy Training. How's your season going so far, and your thoughts on one or two big horses possibly coming up either for the rest of this Remington Park season or down the road the rest of this year?
5: Yeah, you know, I have a handful of 2-year-olds that, you know, we have some decent hopes for. We didn't go out and buy any real high powered horses this year. We got an aged mare, Foxy Cowgirl. She's qualified for the AQA Distaff Challenge Championship a couple times, and we're excited about her. She's an Iowa bred, so we go to Prairie Meadows after Remington, and she's had a pretty successful career to this point. We have another horse by the name of Fastrall. He's a 3-year-old. We skipped the Heritage Derby on him, and we're going to go up north with him to Prairie Meadows as well. He was an outstanding horse, qualified for the Black Gold Fraternity last year, and real excited about him. He looks like he's just going to be a better 3-year-old. So those are probably two of my hotter horses that I have is that 3-year-old and that 4-year-old mare. But I'm sorry, 5-year-old mare this year. I partnered with Ed Hardy, I guess it was back in 2020, and we've had a lot of fun. You know, Ed and Carrie are good, honest people, and I really enjoy the racing. You know, it's not something that we try to take. There's a lot of bigger players out there than we are, but again, we really enjoy it, and we kind of like our circuit. We go from Remington usually up to Prairie Meadows, and then come back to Claremore to end the season. And it's nice having those two tracks in our backyard here, and then I have some other business up in the Midwest, so I spend a lot of time up in the Iowa region as well. So it's just we really enjoy it and having a lot of fun in that world too.
2: Well, that's interesting. Is your dad still involved?
5: Yeah. My dad and I, my mom and dad, we partner on a few horses every year, and we have a little filly. We're going to run her here in a couple weeks, an apolitical blood filly we're excited about. So we're going to run her up in a derby or two up in Iowa as well this year.
2: Oh, that's neat. That's neat.
1: Sorry about that. Thoughts on the trials for Heritage Place so far? Futurity Derby and Oaks today. How's it gone so far for Royal Vista, and what are you expecting today?
5: Oh, I mean, I think it's went well. You know, it's been interesting. A lot of different things happening, you know, on the backside, but, it's good to see, you know, it looks like a lot of trainers coming in and maybe some new trainers, you know, qualifying. I mean, maybe not new, but you don't see quite as often on the qualifiers list. So I think that's good for the industry, seeing kind of a diversification of qualifiers. I feel like year over year we've had an outstanding display in the finals. I think right now we have Flying Cowboy has one in the fraternity, and Apolitical Jess has two in the Derby. So we feel extremely blessed going into today. One of the things I really like about our stallions and those two horses in particular, their fillies really run well. And the Apolitical Jess and Flying Cowboy fillies just really seem to run well. So I think going into the Oaks trials, we always feel pretty confident that it's going to be a good day. But there's a lot of good horses out there, so it'll be fun to watch. I really love the Heritage Place Oaks. I've ran a lot more fillies than geldings and colts, so I kind of like that aspect of the business because I can follow those fillies into the breeding barn. So excited to see what comes today, and think it should be some great racing.
2: I do too. I think the trials are great today. I look forward to it, and I like the girls. I'm with you. And speaking of that, Foxy, is she still running? Or is she? Well, obviously you'll breed her when she's done. But is she running this year?
5: Yeah, she is. We're planning on. I think we're going to try to get her in a race here in a week or two. But oh, they're at Remington. They've put a race in the book, so we're excited about that. And she did. We did get a. One pregnancy out of her, actually bred her to Just Dulce, so excited about that cross. And but yeah, we're she'll be coming up and she'll catch a race here at the end of Remington and then go up to for Iowa campaign.
2: Okay. Yeah, she's cool. We've seen her come through here for sure.
1: Cole, thank you very much for all your time this morning. Tell everybody how they can get a hold of you and Royal Vista and how you can work some business deals.
5: Absolutely. No. I mean, our website's royalvistaranches.com. You can, you know, call the ranch anytime, 405-449-7575. Again, just we're real easy to get a hold of. See us at the races or swing by anytime. It's always there's always an open door.
2: Thanks, Cole.
1: Cole,
5: you all have a great day. Appreciate
1: you. Thank you very much. Good luck to you the rest of the way in racing at Remington Park and later on down the road at other stops. And, again, continued success for Royal Vista Ranches in the stallion and breeding game.
5: Thank you all. Have a great day.
2: Thank you
1: very much. Cole Moorhead joins us from Royal Vista Ranches, one of our fine sponsors here on the OQHRA Quarter Racing Digest. I love talking with Cole Kelly because he just lays it out there.
2: Oh, yeah.
1: And tells you all about it. And he obviously can tell he has, like many, has a huge passion for it. And for novice people like me that find it intriguing, he doesn't, you know, he just keeps, it will explain away and go all day with it. I really appreciate that. So, and they've had a lot of success and they've got, man, they've got a stallion roster.
2: I know.
1: So, yeah. So Just Dulce, we have to wait a couple more years. So we have to be patient.
2: But that one's, we'll be looking at them in the trials.
1: $5,000, there's your price right there. But he said it's booked full for the year. So you have to start for working a deal for next year. Okay. We're going to take another time out here on the OQHRA Quarter Racing Digest. Still plenty to come on the show, including our Horseman Standing segment in just a few moments. We'll also look at our favorite race of the week. Kelly and I have thoughts there, the flashback segment, and then later on the Sweet 16. Don't forget taking contestants still, Chris, right? Okay. 405-478-1077. Call that number if you'd like to have a chance to win a Thunder Roadhouse gift certificate. Call that number, give Chris your name and phone number, and we will draw for that $90 gift certificate to Thunder Roadhouse before the show wraps up here in about 28 minutes or so. We'll take a time out and come back with more on the OQHRA Quarter Racing Digest.
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13: 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But like you said, Yak 6'11", Nicole DeGak, I think it's 6'11", Guy Rogers, 6'9", 6'10", somewhere in there. 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
1: All right, welcome back. Dale Day with Kelly O'Hara here on the OQHRA Quarter Racing Digest into our second half hour. Again, thanks to Cole Moorhead. Always interesting to talk with him and hear about what's going on with Royal Vista Ranches. All right, Kelly, let's quickly go through a couple things here. Reliance Ranches brings us our horseman standings, and I see their name popping up again constantly throughout these trials.
2: A couple of horses that they bred, and they had one that they owned the other day that they ran. I don't believe it didn't win, but yes, Reliance Ranch is always solid in this industry, and not only in the racehorse industry, but they're big into careers, most especially barrel racing and roping, and they are located not only in Guthrie, Oklahoma, but their main spot is in Llano, Texas.
1: Something interesting, and then we'll get to the standings. I've noticed a lot of horses that they've bred that are running. They usually have the RR at the beginning of their name now. They've thrown that in there. But the Jimenez Ranch purchases a lot of these horses. And their trainer is Raul Ramirez.
2: Oh, so
1: RR,
2: they are. Oh,
1: I thought Reliance Ranches.
2: So I never put two and two together.
1: I keep seeing that. I'm like, oh, this must be a Reliance Ranch. No, it's Raul Ramirez. But then they have a lot of the Reliance Ranches, so it's kind of interesting. They bring you the horseman standings here on the Quarter Racing Digest. Jockey-wise, Juan Pulido has such a huge lead, but the lead diminishing. Roman Cruz and now Francisco Calderon getting into the hunt. Pulido's at 49. Roman Cruz at 36. Calderon just continues to plug away and pick up a couple of 90 and another two last night. Now with 30 into the top three. So the jockey standings may not be over and done with. We have 3 weekends after today still to go. Well, let's see. Today is race day number 39. Gosh, Kelly, 12 race days
2: left. I know. So 3 weeks from last night.
1: Yeah, so three more Saturdays, and that will be it.
2: Yeah. Two more left. Oh, yeah, I beg
1: Preakness,
2: your pardon.
1: And there's one in between Champions Night and then Champions Night on May 3rd.
2: Three more Saturdays.
1: So we'll see if anybody can catch Pulido. Dee Keener leads for the trainers. At 35, he's 8 ahead of Leo Alcala. Jason Olmstead, here's another one that's having some success. Yep. Man, he's started some horses. 222 starts now through the season.
2: Wow.
1: 36% first, second, or third. Win percentage at 11, but he is putting them out there. And he's had them ready to go. He's at 25. He is third. And then Dunn Ranch leads the way by one in the owner standings over 918 Bloodstock, 11-10. So that race tight as well. So the owner standings are actual horseman standings, I should say, brought to you by Reliance Ranches. All right. Favorite race of the week. Brooksy created this segment, I think, after we started the show the first weekend of March. He thought that was something we should do. And it's really kind of cool. I like it. This one's brought to you by Westwind Farms as well. And you and I agree about half the time. So I'm interested to see, what's your favorite race of the week for this weekend that's already happened or possibly coming up today?
2: Oh, no, I always thought what you wanted me to answer is something we saw.
1: Yeah, usually it's what we already see.
2: Okay, well, I saw it last night. JC Speed.
1: Okay, we agree.
2: Oh,
1: that was ridiculous.
2: Gosh, ridiculous isn't even the word. And for anybody who didn't see JC Speeding in the trials last night, JC Speeding, what can we say about JC Speeding? I mean, he's won. You can rattle it off. You've got the PPs right there.
1: Yeah, it was race number 7, Derby Trial. Heritage Place Derby Trial number 3 on the night.
2: And he probably went off 1-2, and deservedly.
1: He went off.
2: And then after what you saw, it was incredible.
1: Off here. Yeah, I'll tell you that in a second. Let me dig that up. But what happened, if you did not see the race, you can go back and watch it online. And this is interesting. We talked with Pup, our starter, Revitar, a couple weeks ago. He's always trying to make sure to get the perfect start. And they were all still, and as he presses the button, J.C. Speeding's feet, you can see him start to dance.
2: Under the gate.
1: He starts to dance.
2: And he got
1: dance.
2: Up in the front of the gate, too. So he had to pop because he was in the front of the gate. If you notice, he popped. And
1: he had a baby hop, is what I called it. Yeah.
2: Okay, but you can see Flores come up out of the saddle,
1: right.
2: You know, out of the saddle. Oh, my gosh.
1: So all this happens at the same time the gate doors are opening. And he spots the field at least at length, probably more by a length and a half. I mean, he was like 1,001, 1,002, I better go.
2: And he wasn't in gear.
1: And he was dead last at 400 yards in a field of 7. And Cyber Blues got the jump out of that and ran towards the front. AJ's Wingman also had a big race in there, ended up running 2nd and looked like the winner. But the final 200 yards, Flores got JC Speeding rolling.
2: Flores rode like his on fire. I mean...
1: And it only works if you have a horse that can do it. And J.C. Speeding's super talented.
2: Super talented.
1: Dual registered. He was a paint runner last year at Remington Park, set records in the paint ranks, and then the rest of the year competed as a quarter horse. He's competed as a quarter horse this year. Dee Keener has really something special in that one. So J.C. Speeding, horrible start. He gets going after about 50 yards. The rest of them are still well ahead. He has to split rivals. It wasn't tight, but he had to come between horses. And that final 200, Flores has J.C. Speeding going. And I thought, well, he might have a chance to at least get the money. And then here he keeps coming. I'm like, shoot, he's got a chance to win this.
2: Yep.
1: And he did.
2: It was unbelievable. I'm telling you, anybody who saw it was just amazed.
1: Yeah.
2: I was just praying that he would qualify. Can you imagine?
1: At the very least,
2: qualify.
1: Yeah.
2: Yes.
1: Yeah. And obviously, if he doesn't win that race, he still qualifies because AJ's Wingman did qualify, who just lost by a whisker. But JC Speeding qualified 3rd, beating AJ's Wingman by that slight nose. AJ's Wingman qualified 4th. But that was just something spectacular last night. So it goes to show, usually if you have trouble leaving the gate, it's pretty much a done-for situation. But if it's a longer race, and these races are 400 yards, you have a chance, if you've got the quality horse, to make up that ground and make something happen. But the horse has to want to do it also. The jockey can do all the work he wants, but if the horse's mind's not right, it's not going to work. But J.C. Speeding Special.
2: And James Flores is his regular rider, and he knew what he had, and James went to right to work. That's why he didn't even... I thought James Flores rode an outstanding race to get that horse up. He had it measured. He knew where 400 yards was. He knew what he had with the horse, and he went for it.
1: Yeah, this J.C. Sweeney is a paint last year, won everything at Ramage Park, including setting track records, won the Speed Horse Grand Futurity, the richest race for paints and apps, and then becomes a quarter horse, competes as a quarter horse the rest of the season, qualified for the All-American Juvel, ran second there out in New Mexico, Texas Classic Futurity, almost $1 million race down at Lone Star, qualified for that, ran third, and then wins a Derby trial for the Ramage Park Derby, runs second, beating only a head in that one. Has never been off the board. 11 starts now, 7 wins, 3 seconds, 1 third, earnings well over $300,000 and possibly a lot more coming up on May 30th. But that was just a super special effort last night by J.C. Speeding, our race of the week, brought to you by Westwind Farms and Brian Hawk and his crew. And Brian picked up a nice win later on in the card in the Mr. Louie.
2: Right, with Livewire's Turnpike. But Westwind Farms, just for anyone who doesn't know, is located in Purcell, Oklahoma, standing... the Royal Flush of Stallions, Paint Stallions, CRM Livewire, and the 3-time world champion Painted Turnpike, as well as world champion Smithworks, and his babies are running this year.
1: All right, we're going to talk more about that here in just a moment. Again, we are looking for contestants. If we still have a couple left, 405-478-1077. Call that number. Give Chris your phone number and your name. We'll draw for someone to pick up a $90 gift certificate to Thunder Roadhouse, thanks to Kelly hitting her Sweet 16 last week. And we'll do that again for $50 towards the end of the show. Okay, now let's get to the flashback segment brought to you by Kavanaugh Quarter Horses. They had a nice breeding win last night. As you talk about them, I'll dig it up.
2: They
1: circled
2: did.
1: It. I just can't remember off the top of my head.
2: Fran Kavanaugh, dedicated to the sport, and she is the owner of Uncle D, which we had her online, and she told us that he is standing in New Mexico. And Uncle D did quite a bit of running here. Clint Crawford had him. And his babies have done quite well, Uncle D's.
1: Oh, absolutely. And not only just in quarter horses, a lot of paints with Uncle D. Stallion.
2: I find that most of the people who have... a horse by Uncle D. The clever names. I think it's been very clever with the Uncle D.
1: I like those. Absolutely. Argyles last night won Derby trial number 4 and qualified for the Heritage Place Derby.
2: He was impressive.
1: Fifth qualifier there, bred by Kavanaugh Quarter Horses. So.
2: Oh, and disappointing was Effortless. Effortless Favorite, yep.
1: Bad luck situation on that one. So Kavanaugh Quarter Horses is bringing you the flashback, and I'm going to go back to the Mr. Louie. We always talk about this race fondly, named after the great Louis Warchow, the King of Paints. When he was at Remington Park, he dominated, and the stats are just crazy. Remington Park opened in 1988 in the falls, but the Quarter Horses, Paints, and Apps didn't race until 1989. And in that time frame, from 89 to 2003, when Louis Warchow passed away after that 03 season, that's only 14 seasons. 15 if you count it out, but 14 years. Warchow at the time led for stakes wins at Remington Park and Paints, Quarter Horses, Apps with 34. Now, that's been passed, but he's a Hall of Famer and one of the kindest men ever. But what reminds me of the greatness of this race, which we didn't start until 2006, God Country Grip was a super paint horse back in the day, rattled off, I think he got up to 16 straight wins at
2: one
1: point.
2: Ridden by G.R. Carter.
1: Yeah, G.R. Carter, primary rider, Jimmy Maddox, the owner. And that was in the time where... it was a few years after Cigar had rattled off his thoroughbred streak of 16, 17 wins. Zenyatta was just coming along. She eventually had tons and tons of wins in a row. God Country Grip was trying to break a record in the Mr. Louie in the spring of 2007. The race was held in April that year, 2008, excuse me. And Bustin' Moves, trained by Dee Keener, pulled the upset and wrecked the streak. And everybody, what was funny was that was a stakes night, other stakes. I think it was Remington Futurity night. But the crowd was there to watch this horse in a paint race. So this little bitty $20,000-$25,000 paint stakes is what drew the crowd in. It wasn't the almost $1 million Oklahoma Red Remington Futurity. It was this paint Appaloosa stakes. Guy Country Grip was trying to set the record. He was defeated by Bustin' Moves, trained by Dee Keener. That was Keener's one of his first biggest wins easily at Remington Park back in the day before he started rattling them off with ease. But the Mr. Louie, that's where that took place was Busted Moves, and that's my Kavanaugh Court Horse's flashback, remembering that race, because everybody thought God Country Grip was the shoe-in, and Busted Moves and Decatur's crew had something else in mind. Then God Country Grip won the race a year later, but his streak came to an end in 08 thanks to Busted Moves and the Mr. Louis Memorial. But it's a fun race. I like seeing the older horses run in the paint app race. It's not just two-year-old, three-year-olds.
2: No. And
1: you get them older. And we had it last night.
2: Yeah, we just talked about Livewire's Turnpike. Sit on an old horse and give him one race a year for 2 years. I thought that was amazing. Hats off to Brian Hawk as an owner, you know, paying bills on a horse like that. But to show the breed and to show the talent that horse showed last night, and it's a banner for the breed,
1: and
2: for the paint breed.
1: Matt Weichel and his crew to take the time and
2: get him right.
1: Work on his situation, give him some time, and then get him going again. He didn't really show any greatness in his allowance start back race, but, you know, it's a tune-up race. Let's call it that. And then last night, outside, free of traffic issues, he fired, and he just took off, and there was no catching him last night.
2: That was the old Livewire's Turnpike.
1: So Kavanaugh Quarter Horse is bringing you the flashback segment. We're going to take a timeout. We'll come back with the inside the backside, also the Sweet 16, and talk more about the Preakness Preview next week at Thunder Roadhouse. Stay with us for more here on the OQHRA Quarter Racing Digest.
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welcome back. Dale Day with Kelly O'Hara here on the OQHRA Quarter Racing Digest. And if you can see what we're doing, we're trying to get ready for this drawing for a gift certificate to $90 Fifth Thunder Roadhouse. And we're going to do that here in just a second as we get ready for our Sweet 16 segment. Chris and Kelly trying to make more money for someone.

0: 16.
1: All right, Sweet 16 segment. We're going to have Kelly's pick for today, but right now we're going to draw Kelly. It's high tech here.
2: I'm drawing.
1: I have the entry slips in the palm of my giant hand. You're going to pull one of those. That's the one you got. Okay. It counts right there. Open it up. What number is that? That will correspond to one of our
2: contestants. I know one thing. They wouldn't hire us to pull Powerball.
1: We're not going
2: to
1: be working on TV game shows anytime soon, the two of us.
2: Oh, it has a number, 3.
1: Number 3 is Fred Zint. Fred Zint, congratulations. You win the $90 to Thunder Roadhouse. And we've got your number. We'll give it to John Brooks. He'll be in contact with you later on to set you up with that prize. You win $90 at Thunder Roadhouse, OTB, great food. And for listening, thank you very much. You are the winner on the Sweet 16, thanks to Kelly hitting the Primetime Pick 4 last Sunday at Remington Park. Now, she's going to try and do it again today. And the Primetime Pick 4 today starts at race, let's see, 12 races. It'll start in race number 9, right?
2: Race
1: right?
2: 9.
1: Yes,
2: yeah,
1: race 9.
2: And it's still part of the trials, right? It's the trials are 9 through,
1: trials will end today in race number 10. So, yeah, 10. So 2 of the races are in the trials.
2: Okay.
1: All right. So Primetime Pick 4, and I will let you go ahead and tell us about it, and I'll just write them down.
2: 10, 11, 12. Yeah, we start in race 9. And race 9, which is trial 4-3.
1: 4-3 in the 9th race today. 4 is Amaryllis, the Remington Park Oaks winner.
2: Yep.
1: And the 3 is Mama, I'm Leaving You. So 3 and 4 in race number 9 starts off the Sweet 16. It has to be a $16 ticket based on the 50-cent play. Okay, race number 10, which is Heritage Place Oaks trial number 7, the final trial.
2: I like the Oaks. I like my girls. I narrowed it down to 2, 7-9.
1: 7 and 9. Flying Policy 1-2-3. Justin Jordan Trains and Flying Cowboy 1-2-3. And the 9, Palm Desert, trained by D. Fry. So 7 and 9 in race number 10. And that is the final Oaks trial. All right. Now to race number 10 at Remington today. Excuse me, race number 11. I'm sorry. Race 11 is an allowance event at 440 yards for Oklahoma Breds.
2: 3 and 7.
1: 3 and 7, Catch and Southern Rays. Stacy Hill trains that one, and the 7 is DeForest, trained by Zach Steinbow. So 3 and 7. And so you're gonna you did this last week too. You went 2-2-2, and then you spread it in that last race for insurance purposes, I guess, and it worked out for you. So race 12 allowance company today for Oklahoma Breds, field of 8 there at 330 yards.
2: But I thought that was a very, very tough race. I think the first couple of legs, that those two horses that I narrowed down to are outstanding. But last leg, not so much. 7-4-3-1.
1: 7 is WF Toughest Diamonds. 4 is Cool Dynasty. Stacy Hill trains that one. 3, right? Mm-hmm. Lose Muddy Buddy. 10-1, so a nice price there. And then number 1, Whirl Away Alexis. So it's 7-4-3-1. Field or picks a 4 in that last leg of the Primetime Pick 4. 7-4-3-1. All right, so if the $16 ticket, 2 times 2 times 2, that's 2 times 2 is 4, times 2 is 8, times 4 is 32, divide that by 2, it's $16. If this ticket hits, someone next week will pick up $50 to Thunder Roadhouse. All right, so congratulations to Fred for last week, and Brooksy will get a hold of you and set up your prize. All right, so we're winding down here on the OQHRA Quarter Racing Digest. Lazy Ranch brings you the Primetime Pick 4. Kelly, they're always busy with... Talk about stallions. They have many.
2: Yeah, they have a multitude of stallions, shipping semen worldwide. And I always found that fascinating when I found out that's what they do. But they're close. They're always with FedEx, shipping the semen all over the world. But yes, a multitude of stallions there, some of them which are no longer here. PYC, Paint Your Wagon, that crossed my mind after we would talk about Cole. And Cole mentioned some of the stallions that are deceased. But they can take care of all your breeding needs as well, and Lazy E has been long established here in Guthrie, Oklahoma.
1: All right, Lazy Ranch bringing you the Sweet 16. We're glad they do so. At this point, let's before we get to inside the backside, let you preview one more time the Preakness Stakes shows coming up Thursday and Friday from Thunder Roadhouse. The Preakness at Laurel this year, not Pimlico, because Pimlico is
2: under
1: being reconstructed.
2: Mm-hmm.
1: I haven't seen any pictures.
2: And I haven't either.
1: So they say they tore the old grandstand down. I haven't seen pictures. I guess I should dig online to find them. Laurel, have you ever been to Laurel? I went one time.
2: Yes, I went one time.
1: Yeah, and when I went, it was in the early 1990s. I went out to that area.

0: and you talk about all worlds. You're going through D.C., which is, you know, heavy city, no grass. I mean, except for the monument areas, there's plenty of grass around there, but everything else is just concrete jungle, right? Then all of a sudden, poof, you're out in the country. At least then you were out in the country in Maryland.
1: That's what I remember about it. It was so picturesque, like trees and grass, and it was its own, I don't know. And I went there around the same time. I went to ride a horse for Jack Vanberg. It didn't win.
0: I have no idea what it looks like now, if the city's grown to it or not. But
1: I don't know.
0: It was a very pretty place. And Preakness will be held at Laurel this year. Express Kid, last year's Springboard Mile winner at Remington Park. Expect it to enter tomorrow. Also, The Hell We Did, half-brother to Senior Buscador. Joey Peacock, very high and proud of this horse. He broke his maiden at Remington Park, first asking last fall. Then had to go on the shelf briefly, comes back, wins a nice allowance race at Sunland Park that goes into the Lexington Stakes about 3 weeks ago, 4 weeks ago, actually, and runs a very solid second there. So he earns his way into the Preakness Stakes, and they're expecting a full field. So your preview show's on Thursday and Friday from Thunder.
1: Yes, 6 o'clock, and we will be live at Thunder Roadhouse.
0: And the normal cast of characters, the heavy hitters?
1: Brooks, CJ, and Ernie.
0: All right, and you'll play the contest again, and see who always wins that, CJ or Ernie? Or do they take turns?
1: And me.
0: And you?
1: Yeah.
0: Does Brooks, he ever win it? No?
1: He's won one. Okay. He's probably listening and going, I won one back when Hector was a pup.
0: Okay, so anyway, that'll be Thursday and Friday, 6 p.m., Thunder Rose preview shows for the Black Eyed Susan Stakes Day on Friday, and then the Preakness Stakes Day on Saturday. Don't forget, next Saturday for Preakness Day, we race early at Remington Park at noon. Preakness will go off at around somewhere around 5:45 to 6 p.m. All right, Inside the Backside brought to you by our friends at Westwind Farms. Kelly, last night in the Mr. Louis Wired BB number 3, the gates are released. Wired BB's doors open a split second slower. Turns out Wired BB's wearing a flipping halter, was pulling back on the flipping halter, then actually tried to flip up, I guess, or stand up, and that point, Jonathan Dominguez went falling off as well, but caused all of his own problems, so was declared a starter. But the flipping halter was the reason, because it was using one and pulled back on it. Did you ever ride a race with a thoroughbred? I know you never rode quarter horses. Did you ever have a flipping halter?
1: Horse.
0: Oh, you rode one. Did it wear a flipping halter?
1: No, but okay. I rode a thoroughbred that wore flipping
0: okay.
1: halter.
0: Okay, your experience with the flipping halter, did it concern you at all one way or the other? Did you
1: the
0: think
1: first
0: about what
1: time,
0: might happen?
1: Because I never knew what one was coming up in thoroughbreds.
0: Right.
1: And it was at Louisiana Downs, and I had gone to the barn. I rode for this man, Jerry Cart, and he wanted me to ride this horse. And he goes in a flipping halter. And I was like, okay, what's that? And so he showed me and explained what it was like. And we went up and schooled the horse. So the horse had to stand in the morning, and he used his flipping halter. So then I understood how it worked, because it's and now they have them different. At the time, it was only under the chin, meaning you put like a nose band around him, and under the nose band there would be a steel loop, circle, and the front part of the gate has a latch, and you would literally latch him, put the latch.
0: It's like a cord, right?
1: Yes, but there's a cord on it.
0: Right.
1: But you latch him into the gate. Mm-hmm. So he's tied into the front of the gate.
0: Right.
1: So he can't go anywhere. So his head can't
0: move around.
1: Yeah. He can move the rest of the body like a seal or whatever, a snake or whatever you want. But that head is not moving because it's tied in the gate. Anyway, I never had issues with the thoroughbred that I rode. It worked out fine. So I thought, oh, not a problem, till I got involved in quarter horse racing and realized there is a problem. So if the horse, when I said they can move their body, if he goes to shift back and the starter goes to take it, he's pulling back on it so it can't release. Because you see what I mean? If the pressure kind of has to be off it for that pin to slide out of that circle. And if the pressure's on it, it doesn't really... But yet the electricity stopped in the gate because so the doors are forcing open.
0: Right.
1: So the horse is like jerked back and forth, like, where am I going?
0: Right.
1: Yeah, it causes a big headache.
0: But when it works properly, though, their head stays still.
1: Well, for horses that are really bad gate goers, that are always fidgeting, always trying to pop their head up, it works well. But when they decide to work against it.
0: And some horses really
1: succumb to it. And think, oh, okay.
0: They learn from it.
1: Yes. Yeah. Like, I'm not going to try to mess this up. But then, of course, we've all seen the ones just like that three horse that messed it up last night.
0: That was the extreme.

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6: Your boy Rick says, in my opinion, this Thunder team would do the best against the 96 Bulls. 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
8: Boomer Sooner. That ball's hit hard to center field. Jason Walker, leaping!

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0: Fly ball hit well left center field. That's headed for the power alley. Back to the track, to the wall. Gone! It's off the scoreboard!
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0: Fly ball to right. That's deep. Trap. Wall.
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5: Joined by Oklahoma head baseball coach Skip Johnson. Coach, Nolan Stevens came in, first appearance on the mound for you yesterday. What gave you the confidence that he was ready for that moment?
6: Well, we've been throwing bullpens. He threw an inner squad the other day and threw really well, and that's what made us do it.
5: How's Caden doing, Coach?
6: Caden Leon. It's probably a oblique strain, so it's probably day-to-day.
5: Deson Harris had a two-homer day for you, Coach, and another base knock in there, too. What did you see from Deson?
6: I thought he was really seeing the ball well. I mean, really athletic, and he's gotten better and better. It's pretty fun. It's a pretty interesting story from where he came from, what he's done since he's been here. It's been fun to watch.
5: Kyle Branch had the two-run shot to left for you, Coach. That was fun to see.
6: Yeah, it was good. I mean, he had a good pitch to handle, and he didn't miss it.
5: And then Dayton LeChance, he had a big day for you at the plate as well, Coach.
6: I think Dayton is getting better and better, and that's a really good sign to see, because he's really a good baseball player.
5: Just collectively, offensively, Coach, was yesterday a step in the right direction for you?
6: Well, absolutely. I mean, there were some right things that happened. Our dugout was good. Everything was good. I mean, it was a great day. And then when we lost the momentum, it's a funny thing. I mean, we make that play and turn the double play, the game's over. And that's what's crazy about it.
5: Your middle infield, Coach, has been so good defensively for you. Do you say anything to those guys?
6: No, I mean, I told them at the end of the day, keep fighting. And if there's 1,000 ground balls, we want all hit to Jackson or Branch. I mean, it's just part of it. It's what, when you're fighting through things and you're trying to win games instead of just staying in the process, you're going to fight through those adversities. Is if you can, now the game's challenge them to see if they can keep fighting or start feeling sorry for themselves. That's what the game does. It wants you to feel sorry for yourself, and you got to keep fighting no matter what the outcome is. Don't look at the outcome. Look at the fight that you have to do.
5: And then lastly, Coach, what will make Cord effective today against Arkansas?
6: If he threw a ball that was invisible at home plate.
5: That'd be good.
6: There, nothing. Just let him be himself. I mean, y'all ask that same question every weekend. It just don't make any sense to me. So, I mean, he can't be somebody he's not. He's never going to. If he gives us effort, that's all we ask out of him. But you can't make him into something else. He's going to give you effort. He's a freshman, and he's going to have growing pains. It's going to be up and down, and hopefully we have enough guys in the pen that we can finish the game.
5: Coach, good luck today.
6: Thank you.
7: 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Apologies, everyone, on the late start here inside the broadcast booth, fighting with the Comrex unit here a little bit. Hopefully we can get that corrected. But in the meantime, going with you by phone. So apologies on that front. We're here live with you from Bomb Walker Stadium. 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We'll come back. We'll run down the starting lineups for you today. 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

0: back with you live here in Fayetteville, getting set for the series finale, Oklahoma and Arkansas. So to try to grab a game in this series, they've dropped the first two, 12-2, in run rule fashion, and a heartbreaker yesterday. Sooners held a three-run lead late, taking it into the bottom of the eighth, but they watched that evaporate in a 12-8 loss. I know many folks curious, what does that News 9 game day weather update look like? The thought is, of course, that there could be rain on the way. Different radars saying different things. There's some radars that indicate rain may be around 215, 230. Other radars thought that rain could be heading this direction. 3:30, and possibly that it could miss us entirely. So the hope is that we're going to be able to get this baseball game in today. And that, a look at your News 9 game day weather. Take a peek at the Air Comfort Solutions SEC scoreboard when we get back to you here. We'll take one final timeout. We'll come back. We'll do the starting lineups. And we'll have baseball for you. The series finale. Happy Mother's Day to all the moms out there. It is Oklahoma. It's Arkansas. It's the series finale. Sooners trying to grab game three right here on the Sooner Radio Network. It's Sooner Baseball from Learfield.
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0: guys got me? All right, welcome back to Bombwalker Stadium. Just ahead of first pitch here, national anthem in the books. Apologies again for the technical difficulties. We've been trying to navigate through them. Some turbulence on a Sunday, but we think we've gotten things squared away just here before first pitch, and we'll hope that it will stay that way. Thanks for joining for the Sooner pregame show presented by Walden Cleaners and Laundry, where the difference is quality. It's the series finale, Oklahoma and Arkansas. Sooners about to step to the plate. They'll meet Cole Kibler, the left-hander today for the Arkansas Razorbacks. Cole Kibler, 48 and two-thirds innings pitched, 46 strikeouts, 19 walks on the season, a 3.88 ERA, 4-2 in the win-loss column, opposing hitters batting .224 against. It'll be Jason Walk, Camden Johnson, Dayton LaChance, 1-2-3, due up to face Gibler here. Jackson Willits, Trey Gamble, Brendan Brock, 4-5-6. Deson Harris, Drew Dickerson, Kyle Branch, the 7-8-9 in the order for Oklahoma today. Defensively for Arkansas, Damian Ruiz in left, Mike Anu in center field, Zach Stewart out in right for the Arkansas Razorbacks. TJ Poppy, he's the third baseman today. Camden Koshal at short, Nolan Souza, the second baseman, and Carter Rutenbar. Saw Rutenbar in game one. He was bloodied up on a ground ball over to first base and was replaced by Alexander Peck in game one. We saw him pinch hit late yesterday, but he's back starting for Arkansas at first base, Carter Rutenbar. And behind the dish is Ryder Helfrich. Again, one more time around for Oklahoma. It's Jason Walk in center field. Camden Johnson, the third baseman, bat second. Dayton LaChance, the first baseman today, batting third. Jackson Willits is the cleanup man over at short. Trey Gamble, the left fielder today, he'll bat fifth. Brendan Brock, the catcher, batting sixth. Deson Harris, he is the right fielder, batting seventh. Drew Dickerson, the DH, will bat eighth. And Kyle Branch, the Sooner second baseman, bats ninth. Just about set for baseball as Jason Walk stands in, jumps into the batter's box to face Cole Kibler on Mother's Day and in the series finale here from Bombwalker Stadium in Fayetteville. Kibler deals and misses inside, ball one to Jason Walk. The 1-0 is fouled away by Jason Walk. Jason Walk, couple of hits, a double, a run scored in the series. The 1-1 to him. And Jason Walk eyes a little bit downstairs, ball two. Two balls and a strike to the leadoff man for Oklahoma. It's Jason Walk. His 2-1, he lines out into left field. So the leadoff man, Jason Walk, lines the single out to left field to get the Sooners started. Here comes Camden Johnson, Sooner third baseman today. He's hitting 444 in this series, 4 of 9 at the plate. A run driven in, couple of runs scored. Batting from the left side. Gibler fires over to first. A watchful eye on the leadoff man, Jason Walk, who singled to start today for Oklahoma. Gibler deals and misses. Outside to Camden Johnson. Sooners had the late lead yesterday and couldn't hang on in the eighth. The 1-0. And Camden Johnson will take strike one here. Ball and a strike to Camden Johnson. Jason Walk has lined a single off Cole Gibler to left. And the second Sooner to the plate is Camden Johnson. Gibler again throws over. The Sooners have struck first in each of these two ball games down here. Obviously had to rally back yesterday, regained the lead, built a three-run lead, but couldn't hang on. The 1-1. Outside, good eye from Camden Johnson. So, Cole Gibler again on the season. 48 and two-thirds innings works, worth of work. 46 strikeouts, 19 walks. A 4-2 record coming in to today. 4 wins, 2 losses. Walk goes. The pitch is outside, ball 3. And the throwdown is off to the third base side and swiping second. 14th stolen base on the season for Jason Walk. And the Sooners quickly a man in scoring position. Gibler looks over his shoulder. Now the 3-1 is in the dirt. Checking up is Camden Johnson. He's got himself a free pass right here. And the first two Sooners have reached. So a single to left from Jason Watt. Camden Johnson, he's issued the free pass. And here comes Dayton LeChance. Homered yesterday, got Oklahoma started in the first. Stands in to face Gibler. Gibler deals, and LeChance swings and misses at the 85-mile-per-hour pitch right there from Gibler. Gibler, a 5.24 ERA in SEC games. 3 wins, couple of losses. This his fifth start both in league play and overall. The 0-1 catches the inside corner, strike two to Dayton LeChance. And as he so often does, just a quick check with our home plate umpire. What did you see? Jeff Wright, by the way, calling the balls and strikes today. Michael Phillips, he's over at the first base bag. Kevin Sweeney at second. And Ainsworth over at third. Here comes the 0-2. And LeChance watches it skip in the dirt. And Jason Walk takes third base. Let's pause 10 seconds for station ID. It's Sooner Baseball from Learfield.
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0: Sooners quickly on the corners. Just underway, Game 3, the series finale, Sooners and Hogs. Dayton LeChance at the plate in a 1-2 count. Gibler kicks, fires, and Dayton LeChance hits this well out to left, and it is out of here. 3-run home run, Dayton LeChance finding the power for Oklahoma. That bat has just been heating on up here in the last few weeks, and Dayton LeChance puts the Sooners in front early on Sunday, 3-0. Dayton LeChance gives that Cole Gibler offering a ride, and that ball was crushed to left. Sooners lead it, 3-0. Now Jackson Willits. Willits' first pitch, swings, misses. Fastball by him. The 0-1. Fastball. Too tall, outside, count evens. 1-1. The 1-1 to Willits. Another swing and a miss right there. as Willits falls behind 1-2. Sooners now 12-14 in SEC play, 4-5 in SEC series. The 1-2. And Willits is rung up. He thought it was upstairs and maybe a little bit inside, but it's strike three called. And the first out recorded by Cole Gibler. So Jackson Willits caught looking. Sooners lead early, 3-0. Here's Trey Gamble. Takes an off-speed pitch in there for strike one. Trey Gamble trying to find his first hit of the series, and he watches outside here. The count even up, 1-1. Oh for 6 in this series so far for Trey Gamble. The 1-1. And good eye. Trey watches it just off the plate. 2-0. Looking at the Riverwind Casino keys today, get this guy and Brendan Brock going. And a strike right there. 2-2. Trey Gamble, Brendan Brock, who's catching today for Oklahoma. That duo right now hitless, 0-15 in these two games thus far. The 2-2, and Gamble lines it sharply but foul. Riverwind Casino, the official entertainment destination of OU Athletics. Gibler set with it into the windup. His 2-2 stays tall. The count is full. 3 right there to Trey Gamble. A fastball missing tall. Payoff pitch from Gibler. And Gamble caught looking. Strike 3. Got him on the outside corner. And this one, not borderline, strike 3. Willits maybe a little bit borderline before, but that certainly strike 3 right there to Trey Gamble. And here comes Brendan Brock batting now. Bases empty, 2 down in the Sooner first. Brock first pitch swinging, and he takes it down the left field line, but it twists foul. Squared up this time by Brendan Brock, but lining foul. Gibler kicks, fires his 0-1. Stays up and outside to Brendan Brock. Brendan Brock now batting 270. On the season. The 1-1 to him is strike 2 called. Off speed and caught the top of the zone, middle of the plate right there. Fans clapping for strike 3. The 1-2. And Brock lays off the fastball out of the zone. Count even. 2-2. Sooners have grabbed the lead first in now all three games. They lead it 3-0. The 2-2. Brendan Brock underneath it, pops it up out into left field. Coming on is the now center fielder, Mike Anew. Damian Ruiz gave it a look, but it's Mike Anew that makes the catch out in left field. So the Sooner first is over, but a single, a walk, and a three-run jack from Dayton LeChance. Sooners lead it 3-0. We move to the bottom of the first. Sooner baseball from Learfield.
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0: Sooners lead it 3-0. Staked out to an early advantage today. 3-run bomb out to left from Dayton LeChance. Today's OU health player to watch. Gotta look to the bump. You could do it any ball game, but the Sooners just desperately, they need a quality start. Can Cord Rager author that today? Today's OU health player to watch. It is Cord Rager, the Sooner freshman lefty, 6'6", 237-pound. Freshman left-hander out of Maypearl, Texas. 5.10 ERA, 3-3 in the win-loss column. 42 and a third innings pitched. 54 strikeouts, 17 walks. Opponents batting .207 against. And again, Cord Rager, the OU Health player to watch. OU Health, the academic health system of the University of Oklahoma. Never done. Never outdone. Here we go. Bottom one, Damian Ruiz, the leadoff man for Arkansas. Rager kicks, fires, and his fastball too tall. Damian Ruiz, the left fielder. Camden Kozel, the shortstop, will bat second. Ryder Helfrich, the catcher, bats third today. Cujillo Aloy, the DH, he's the cleanup man. The 1-0 is a good-looking fastball in there. Count even, one ball, one strike. Nolan Souza bats fifth today. He's the Arkansas second baseman. Mike Anew, the center fielder, in the six hole today. Rager, his 1-1. Fouled back, strike two. Zach Stewart bats seventh. He's the Arkansas right fielder. TJ Pompey batting eighth. The third baseman today, Carter Rutenbar, the first baseman, batting ninth. Rager in front of the leadoff man here, Damian Ruiz. One ball, two strikes. He kicks, fires the 1-2. Fouled away. So one more time around. Ruiz, Kozel, Helfrich, Aloy, Souza, New, Stewart, Pompey, Rutenbar. That's the batting order today for the Arkansas Razorbacks. Rager, the windup, the 1-2. And he just misses a little bit downstairs count. Evens up, two balls, two strikes. Jeff Wright, the home plate umpire. Rager, his 2-2 pitch. Fastball at 95. Stays upstairs and the count is full. Defensively, Trey Gamble in left. Jason Walk, the center fielder today. Deson Harris coming off a two-homer day yesterday out and right. Payoff pitch to the leadoff man, Ruiz. Here it comes. And it's knuckled over to third base. And ranging off to his left and leaping is Camden Johnson. Little knuckled liner over to third base. And Camden Johnson ranges and makes the grab. There's one away in the first. Camden Kozel batting second. Left-handed bat. We'll stand in right here. .302 hitter, 15 home runs on the season. Rager deals and is offering a fastball at 95. It's outside. Here's 1-0. Catches the corner. Rager evens the count, a ball and a strike. The 1-1 to Kojal is popped away, foul. Kojal had the grand slam in game one. He's 3-for-7 in the series. Rager trying to sit him down in the first, the 1-2. And just caught a piece, came out of the zone, low and away, and Kojal went fishing after it, and he just caught a piece. . 57 runs driven in, 46 runs scored, 60 hits on the season for Camden Kojal. The 1-2 is driven out to left center and back on the warning track. Tracking that direction was Jason Walk. It just stayed in the park. And Walk collects, makes the grab. There's two away in the first. Here comes Ryder Helfrich. .297 hitter on the season, 45 runs driven in, and he, like the man before him, 15 home runs on the year. Rager's first pitch stays inside, and hopping out of the way was Ryder Helfrich, the Arkansas catcher. 2-for-5 in the series. Trio of runs scored for Ryder Helfrich. The 1-0 is a fastball that just misses on the outside corner. Two balls, no strikes. Rager takes a second. Steps off the mound, collects himself. Now he's back to it. He is 2-0. Is foul tipped into the glove for strike one, 94 miles per hour. The 2-1 is a swing and a miss. 95-mile-per-hour fastball from Rager. Sooners lead early, 3-0. Rager, the 2-2 is driven. A fly ball out to right, down in the corner. And Deson Harris went chasing into the corner. Not a lot of real estate down there, down the lines. It is a foul ball. Twisted up and out of here, foul. But down the lines in each respective corner could get tricky for the corner outfielders. The 2-2. And got him. Looking. Rager goes off speed. And he sits down, Helfrich. 1-2-3 go the Hogs in the first. Sooners lead it by 3. We've played one. It's Sooner Baseball from Learfield.
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0: Sooners lead it 3-0. Off to the second we go. Dayton LaChance, a Brahms ice cream and dairy store early home run for the Sooners. Three-run jack out to left. Sooners in front 3-0. And you're listening to Sooner Baseball, brought to you by the OU Community Cornerstone Partners, Fowler Auto Group, OG&E, OU Health, and Coca-Cola. The University of Oklahoma Athletics, one with you. Deson Harris takes strike one. He's the leadoff man for Oklahoma. 7-8-9 in the order today, right here scheduled for the Sooners in the second after the three-run first. The 0-1 pitch, and Deson swings, misses. No balls, two strikes. Deson Harris, Drew Dickerson, Kyle Branch. 7-8-9 here. The Sooner right fielder, DH, and second baseman. The 0-2, and Deson goes golfing and clubs it over foul to the Arkansas dugout. Deson Harris batting 346, the 0-2, and a good eye watches it in the dirt away. Cole Gibler, the left-hander for the Arkansas Razorbacks, sophomore lefty, 6'2", lefty out of Blue Springs, Missouri. His 1-2, and Deson, good eye, takes it. Upstairs, ball two. Two balls, two strikes to the leadoff man in the second. Harris swings and foul tips into the glove of Ryder Helfrich. Strikes out. Here comes Drew Dickerson for Oklahoma. .293 hitter on the season. Batting from the right side. And Dickerson takes inside. Ball one. Sooners have gotten to Gibler early today. Three-run home run in the first. The 1-0, another pitch that Dickerson takes outside the strike zone. He's in front here quickly. Two balls, no strikes. Sooners trying to grab this series finale. The 2-0, and Dickerson swings, fouls back. Saw the pinch hit at bat for Dickerson yesterday. The 2-1 is hit out to right field. Hit well, and this ball is gone. Over to the scoreboard. Drew Dickerson goes yard, and the Sooners lead it 4-0. Drew Dickerson joins Dayton LaChance as the Sooners have struck a couple of long balls on Sunday. And that's what you put Drew Dickerson in the lineup for, as the DH, to provide some pop, and sure enough, out to right, he delivers. Kyle Branch, he homered yesterday. He stands in. And he takes inside, ball one. Two-run home run for Kyle Branch. That tied the ball game at five apiece. set the stage for Dayton LeChance to put Oklahoma in front by a couple, and then Desan Harris homered to right. The 1-0. And Kyle Branch hit well, but laying out for it over at third base and making the catch over there on the hot corner is TJ Pompey. Hit well by Kyle Branch, but a nice defensive play. Good read from TJ Pompey at third. Now Jason Walk singled and scored in the first. Stands in and watches. Ball one outside from Gibbler. Sooners now in front, 4-0. Walk, the 1-0. Just catches the inside corner of the plate to Jason Walk. Walk singling a line drive single to left to get this ball game underway today. The 1-1. And Walk swings and fouls it away. The 1-2. Got him. Looking. Jason Walk punched out. Watched it on the outside corner. Strike three called. The Sooners, though, second home run of the day. Drew Dickerson, solo shot, driven out of here to right. And Oklahoma in front, 4-0. Sooner baseball from Learfield.
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0: 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Cord Rager staked out to a 4-0 lead here in Fayetteville early. We make our way to the bottom of the second. Here's the Arkansas DH, Kuhio Aloy. He watches down and in ball one. Kuhio Aloy, Nolan Souza, Mike Anu, 4-5-6 right here. Arkansas order in the second. Rager, the 1-0, is lined out into right field. So Kuhio Aloy, the first base knock of the day for Arkansas. Twisted it past Dayton LeChance over at the first base back, out to right. And that the first hit of the series for Kuhio Aloy. He scored a couple of runs in the series, but that the first hit. Now Nolan Souza to the plate. Rager deals and has it in there at 92 miles per hour. First pitch strike. Souza, 3-for-7 in this series. That includes a double, a run driven in. Rager tosses over to LeChance at the first base bag, and back safely is Cujillo Aloy. Tag applied by LeChance on the low throw, but Aloy is safe. Rager kicks, fires, and has a swing and a miss. No balls, two strikes to Nolan Souza. The left-handed pitching Cord Rager again will check on Aloy at first base. Aloy does have 5 stolen bases on the season and has not been caught stealing in 2026. So Rager keeping an eye on him over there. Now his 0-2 is fouled back. Sooners in front, 4-0. Couple of early home runs today. Dayton LeChance, 3-run home run to left. Drew Dickerson out to the scoreboard and right. Right center. The 0-2 is a swing and a miss. Drop third strike. First base occupied, and down goes Souza. There's one away in the second. Here comes Mike Anew. Couple of home runs in this series versus Oklahoma. 5 runs driven in. Rager kicks, fires, misses in the dirt. Down and in on Mike Anew, the Arkansas center fielder. Bob Moore Ford, proud to honor service members through the Patriot of the game. Rager with one away and a man on. Again, we'll check on Aloy at the first base bag. To nominate a Patriot, visit bobmoreford.com/hero. Rager set with the baseball. The 1-0 is grounded foul over off the front of the Sooner dugout. Visiting Sooner dugout down the third baseline here at Baumwalker Stadium. Oklahoma had won 4 straight over Arkansas before this series began. Rager, his 1-1. He's downstairs and a nice job blocking behind the dish by Brendan Brock. Two balls, a strike. Mike Anew at the plate. Rager sends it home, and the fastball fouled away, strike 2. So Oklahoma had won 4 in a row and trailed the all-time series by just a game coming into this weekend. Arkansas now the 16-13 games lead in the all-time series, 16-13. Rager, his 2-2, is a swing and a miss. Foul tipped into the glove, and it's another Rager punch-out. Strikeout number 3. 2 away in the second. Wins for Oklahoma over Arkansas in that 4-game stretch. In 2010, 5-2. 2012, 4-0. Both of those games in Norman. Here is Zach Stewart to the plate. Rager fires a first pitch strike, 94 mile per hour fastball, and then wins in Houston 6-3. That was in 2020, and in 2021, 8-5 here at Fayetteville. The 0-1 from Rager swung on and missed. Off speed from Cord, and fanning was Stewart. Rager deals the 0-2s in the dirt, and Brendan Brock blocks. That keeps Aloy stationary over at first. TJ Pompey, the man on deck for Arkansas. Rager trying to end the second right here. His 1-2. Swing and a miss. Struck him out. And so Rager, after a leadoff single from Aloy, strikes out the side from there. Four Ks for Cord through two. Sooners in front, 4-0. It's Sooner baseball from Learfield.
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0: 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Happy Mother's Day, everybody. Camden Johnson leads things off for Oklahoma, and he shakes his head. Had a pitch in the dirt, ball one. Camden Johnson walked, scored in the three-run first for Oklahoma. Dayton LaChance, if you're just joining, homered in the first out to left. Sooners lead it 4-0. The 1-0 is outside from Gibbler, missing with the fastball. Two balls, no strikes to Camden Johnson. Camden batting 316 on the season. The 2-0 shows like he wants to bunt and then takes strike one. .22 free passes to Camden Johnson on the season. He's done a little bit of everything for Oklahoma. The 2-1, again, good eye outside. 55 hits. He's the Sooner hits leader. 44 runs scored. 38 runs driven in. He's, again, walked 22 times. He's got 7 home runs, 3 triples, and 11 doubles. The 3-1. And it's outside. It's ball 4. It's a 2-walk day already for Camden Johnson as he leads off the third with the free pass issued from Cole Gibbler. And here comes Dayton LaChance. Homer, first time up today. And A couple of home runs for Dayton LaChance in this series. One yesterday, and then, of course, the three-run shot today. Arkansas wants to chat as the catcher, Helfrich, up and having a word with the starting arm for Arkansas, Cole Gibler. Dayton LaChance now 5-for-7 in this series. Double, couple of home runs, 6 runs driven in. So Dayton LaChance having a terrific series down here in Fayetteville. Now after a chat with Helfrich and Gibler, yep, here comes your pitching change. Dave Van Horn out of the Arkansas dugout. He's pointed down to the bullpen, and we'll see an early hook today from Arkansas. So the Sooners have chased Gibler early, and it will be Steele Eaves, the new arm for Arkansas, right-hander. And we'll tell you about Eaves when we return. Sooners in front, 4-0 in the third. It's Sooner Baseball from Learfield.
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0: With you in Fayetteville. Sooners in front, 4-0 on this Sunday. It is Steele Eaves, new arm for Arkansas, 2.97 ERA, 5-1 in the win-loss column, and 27 strikeouts against 7 walks. So that is the new arm that Oklahoma will see right here. Again, home runs from Dayton LaChance, from Drew Dickerson today. Sooners in front, 4-0. Off to a good start. They've led first in every game so far of this three-game series, but looking to cash in on that on Sunday here. Had a golden opportunity late yesterday and let it squander away. So Dayton LaChance set to come to the plate with Camden Johnson aboard. Camden Johnson walking for the second time today. And that is Gibler's responsibility over there at first base. And we've got a balk. So before Dayton LaChance sees a pitch or can swing the stick, Camden Johnson, move on up a station. He's out into scoring position. And that not the ideal way for Steele Eaves to make his entrance for Arkansas into this ballgame, but great news for Oklahoma. As Eaves enters, and before he throws a pitch, he's balked to advance Camden Johnson over to second base. The University of Oklahoma and Sooner Sports Properties would like to thank our concession partners, Community Coffee, Freddy's Frozen Custard and Steak Burgers, High Noon, Cup Pop, Nacho Express, Kaneka Sausage, and Evan Williams. Dayton LaChance at the plate, and he swings. hefty hack right there, but it's strike one. Swings and misses. First pitch from the righty, Steel Eaves. Eaves, the 0-1. And LeChance, good eye. Watches downstairs. Eaves, a 6-foot sophomore right-hander from right here in-state out of Arkansas. An inning of work yesterday versus Oklahoma. And he steps off, fires back to second. Camden Johnson back in safely standing. Eaves came in and surrendered one hit yesterday in his inning of work, the 1-1. And LeChance watches down, ball two. Two balls and a strike to Dayton LeChance. Three-run home run, his first AB today. And he watches. Ball three, once again skipping in the dirt. Camden Johnson at the second base bag. Dayton LeChance, two homers in this series. A three-run home run to start today. And he's got a hitter's count right here. The 3-1, and LeChance fouls it back. The count runs full. Three balls, two strikes to Dayton LeChance. Sooners in front, 4-0 in the third. Camden Johnson over at second base, the payoff. And LeChance grounds it through the left side, a base hit out into left. The windmill is on at third. And coming in to score is Camden Johnson. Dayton LeChance drives in another. It's a 4-RBI day for Dayton LeChance. And the Sooners lead it 5-0. So a multi-hit day for Dayton LeChance, and already a 4-RBI day. He's steering the bus so far. Strike one to Jackson Willits. The 0-1, Willits chops it foul down the first base line. No balls, two strikes to Jackson Willits. Struck out looking, first time up today. Hitting 280 on the season now. We'll need a good two-strike approach right here. The 0-2, and Willits hits this out to center field and back with just enough room on the track. The grab is made by Mike Anu. Willits strikes it well, but a fly out to center field. And there's one away in the Sooner third. Whether Brahms is your stop for a burger and ice cream or your weekly trip for groceries, from the Fresh Market, Brahms, proud to be a part of your family's tradition. Brahms, farm fresh for over 50 years, a proud partner of OU Athletics. Throw over to first. This one nearly wild. And Dayton LeChance.

0: Gamble at the plate. He takes a first pitch strike. Sooners have chased the starting arm today. And it's Steele Eaves, the first relief pitcher for Arkansas on the bump. The 0-1. And Gamble, hot shot back to Eaves. He knocks it down and is able to flip on over to first base. Advancing is Dayton LaChance to second. That looked like it had eyes on center field initially, but a nice job by Eaves to just get his paw on it and knock it down. So a 1-3 put out right there off the bat of Trey Gamble. Here's Brendan Brock. And he fouls this first pitch away. So, Cole Gibler, 3 hits and 5 earned runs. 4 strikeouts, couple of walks. A wild pitch today for Gibler. The 0-1. And Brock, fly ball, sent out to right field, and coming in underneath it, the catch is made. Stewart greets the baseball and right. But the Sooners, another run driven in from Dayton LaChance. Oklahoma in front, 5-0. We move to the bottom of the third. Sooner baseball from Learfield.
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0: Cord Rager, 33 pitches thus far, 4 strikeouts. Including 3 in a row to end that second inning. Here's TJ Pompey, Carter Rutenbar, Damian Ruiz. 8-9-1 scheduled here in the third. Rager, first pitch is driven out to right and back toward the fence, leaping up. And this baseball sneaks out of here. Desan Harris made a leaping attempt at it, but it got over top his glove and out. Beyond the 365 signage right there, just skinny of the Bob Walker Stadium scoreboard. So, leadoff solo shot from TJ Pompey. And Arkansas on the board. It's 5-1 Sooners. First pitch from Rager to Carter Rutenbar is upstairs. Second home run for Pompey in this series. 7th for Arkansas hitters.

0: 1-0 to Rutenbar, swung on and missed. Well, with a four-run lead, 5-1 advantage right here, Rager needs to remember that solo shots, as the old saying goes, solo shots don't beat you. The 1-1 is in the dirt away. It's ball two. Pompey again, his second home run in the series. And his fourth hit. In on the hands and going around on it for strike two was Rutenbar. Couldn't hold up. Pompey leading the way at the plate for Arkansas in this series. Now 4-for-7. Cord, the 2-2. Got him looking. So Rager sits down Rutenbar. Fifth strikeout for Cord Rager. That time went off speed to sit down Rutenbar. Now Damian Ruiz lined out over to third, first time up. And he takes one off the ankle, hit by the pitch. First pitch low and in, and it clipped the ankle of Damian Ruiz. So, one out base runner for Arkansas. It's Damian Ruiz. And here's Camden Kozel to the plate with one away. He'll watch outside, ball one. Rager set. Is 1-0? No. Back to first base we go, and back in standing. Safely to the first base bag is Damian Ruiz. Third hit batsman of this series by Sooner pitching. The 1-0. Again, in the dirt away. Ball two to Camden Kozel. Left on left here. Kozel flew out to center first time up. Rager, the 2-0 pitch. Fastball right down Main Street in there. Strike one. Two balls and a strike. Rager set the pitch. It's popped up. The mask is off for Brendan Brock, trying to collect it behind home plate, and he's done so. Kozel pops out to the catcher, Brendan Brock. There's two away. And this one right here, Ryder Helfrich, each of these two guys would be big outs. Rager deals, and it's a ground ball to the left side and through. Diving after it was Jackson Willits, but it's by his glove and out into left field. So a two-out knock from Ryder Helfrich. Ruiz from first to second. And the Razorbacks not done in the third. TJ Pompey led this inning off a solo home run. Took it out of here just beyond the leaping glove of Desan Harris above the 365 sign. Now Rager trying to strand a couple of Razorback base runners. Here's Cujillo Aloy, and he watches upstairs, ball one. Aloy, he singled, first time up today. Singled to right. The 1-0 skips inside. And a nice job by Brock to go pick the baseball. Keep it from reaching the backstop and keep those runners in place. Damian Ruiz, he was hit by a pitch. He's at second. Helfrick, of course, just singled. Skip Johnson up from the Sooner dugout. He's out for a visit, or is this an early change for Oklahoma? Helfrick singling to left field. Skip Johnson hands over the mouth as he delivers the message here to the infield. His catcher, Brendan Brock, and of course to Cord Rager. Our home plate umpire, Jeff Wright, he's making the walk-on out, set to break up the mound visit. Get your kids into the game and behind the scenes by joining the OG&E Sooner Kids Club today. 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Aloy stands back in. Two balls, no strikes. Two away, couple of Razorbacks aboard. Sooners in front, 5-1. Rager deals and has a swing and a miss. Throw back down to the first base bag, and they've got him. Out at first base is Helfrick. Caught leaning. And a throw down by Brendan Brock catches him away from first base. And the Sooners shut down that Arkansas third. Nice play. Heads up behind the dish by Brendan Brock to Dayton LeChance, who applied the tag for the putout over there at first base of Helfrick. So the Sooners carry a 5-1 lead into the fourth. Sooner baseball from Learfield.
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0: 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Deson Harris leads things off for Oklahoma, and he takes a slider in there, strike one. 7-8-9, Deson Harris, Drew Dickerson, Kyle Branch. In the Sooner fourth, Sooners in front by four. Deson swings, fouls away, strike two. Oklahoma baseball brought to us by OG&E. We energize life. No balls, two strikes to Deson. Struck out first time up today. The 0-2. And Deson grounds it sharply but foul past the first base bag. Deson Harris has, he's just been hitting, swinging a hot bat, and has really taken any sort of decisions in the outfield out of the coaching staff's hands. It's somebody that's swung a bat too well to not put him in the lineup. The 0-2 fouled back. Desan Harris fights it off. Just caught a piece of it. Fouled it straight back. Trying to battle right here. He's got 5 hits in this series. Again, couple of home runs yesterday. First multi-homer day of his career. 3 runs driven in this series. 3 runs scored. The 0-2. And Desan chops it. Foul. Sooners leading 5-1 here in the finale of this 3-game set from Bom Walker Stadium. Trying to salvage a game on Sunday. The 0-2. And Desan Goodeye takes it just downstairs. Ball one. Three runs in the first, 1 in the second, 1 in the third for Oklahoma. Arkansas, a solo shot in the third. The 1-2 is downstairs. Count even. 2 balls, 2 strikes. Fastball stayed low. Steel Eaves, the relief arm, pitching for Arkansas here. Eaves kicks, fires. The 2-2 swung on and missed. So Desan Harris has struck out in his 2 at-bats today. But here comes Drew Dickerson. One of a couple of Sooners that have homered already today. Dayton LeChance, Drew Dickerson. Dayton LeChance has driven in 4. And Drew Dickerson had the solo home run out to right. The first pitch to him, swung on, and this is lifted out into right, down at the right field corner on the track. Stewart collects. The park keeps it. And there's 2 away in the Sooner fourth. Kyle Branch hit one well over to third base, lined out, 0-for-1, first time up today. Had a 2-run home run yesterday that looked like it was about to ignite a Sooner rally. He'll watch strike one here. And it did ignite an Oklahoma rally. The Sooners coming back from a couple of 2-run deficits, wound up building an 8-5 lead, but 7 runs across for Arkansas yesterday, bottom 8. The 0-1, and this time grounded over to third base and up with it. Pompey fires to Rutenbar. Oklahoma, 7-8-9 in the order, 1-2-3 in the fourth. Sooners in front, 5-1. Sooner baseball from Learfield.
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0: 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Bottom four we had. Sooners lead it 5-1 on Sunday. And Cord Rager faces Kuhio Aloy. Aloy, Souza, Mikanu right here in the fourth. Cord kicks, fires, and has a swing and a miss. First pitch, strike to the Razorback DH, Kuhio Aloy. Aloy singled in the second. And then Rager came back and struck out Souza, New, and Stewart to leave him over at first base. The 0-1 is chopped over to short. Willits gloves, throws, and in time to Dayton LaChance. 6-3 put up. There's one away in the fourth. And you know that Jackson Willits and really Kyle Branch, too, the middle infielders for Oklahoma, they've got to be chomping at the bit to get back out here and play ball today, because it was out of character what happened for those two defensively yesterday. Knock on wood for you. Souza to the plate, and he swings and fouls away, strike one. A couple of potential double play opportunities went by the wayside, and Oklahoma's been an SEC leader in those types of situations. Double plays turned, and it just didn't happen yesterday, and obviously at the worst moment in the eighth. The 0-1. Rager catches the outside corner, strike two called. Cord Rager jumping in front of Nolan Souza, trying to sit him down on strikes for the second time today. Rager kicks, fires, the 0-2. Just caught a piece. End of the bat. Fouled away by Souza. Cord Rager, 5 strikeouts so far today. The only damage done, TJ Pompey, his solo home run to right. The 0-2. And a fastball misses outside. Couple of pitches here to play with, and the fastball out. Souza watched it. Rager, the windup, the pitch. Grounded over to first, and the race to the bag is on. And Dayton LaChance, a step in front of Souza, wins the race to the bag. There's two away. It wound up being somewhat close. Unassisted ground out over there. Dayton LaChance at first base. Chose not to flip it to Rager. Took it himself and did beat Souza to the first base bag. There's two away. Now Mikanu. First pitch lining out into center field, and racing to greet the baseball is Jason Walk out at center. So a line out. First pitch from Mikanu. And the Sooners, through four, lead it 5-1 on Sunday. Sooner baseball from Learfield.
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0: 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Cooper Dossett, the new arm. Right-hander for Arkansas. And this appearance number 13, a 7.82 ERA, 12 and two-thirds innings work, 15 strikeouts, 9 walks, though his numbers much better across 4 appearances in SEC play, a 2.45 ERA in SEC games for Cooper Dossett, just the 3 and two-thirds innings worth of work. In SEC play, 4 strikeouts, 3 walks, and a couple of hits surrendered. Just a home run charged against him in SEC play. It'll be Jason Walk, 1-2-3, leading things off for the Sooners in the fifth. Walk watches a fastball at 93, too tall, ball one. So Jason Walk, 1-for-2 today, singled, scored in the first, struck out looking in the second. The 0-1. Walk drives this out into right. A sinking liner, but a sliding catch is made, hanging on for out number one is Stewart. Swiping a base knock away from Jason Walk. Nice defensive play out and right. Oklahoma baseball presented by Coca-Cola. Passionate fans and an ice-cold Coca-Cola. Now that's a winning combo. Fan work is thirsty work. Enjoy a Coca-Cola. Camden Johnson now, he's walked and scored twice today. And he'll take this first pitch outside, ball one. Dossett set into the windup, his 1-0. And the fastball is across, evening the count, one ball, one strike. Couple of walks, couple of runs scored for Camden Johnson. Cooper Dossett, the new Arkansas arm. Sooners in front, 5-1. The 1-1. And it's inside, close, but it's ball two. And as has been the case over the course of this weekend, anything borderline, this Baumwalker Stadium crowd, they're going to let the home plate umpire know about it. In this instance, Jeff Wright today. The 2-1. Swung on in. Taken through the 5-6 hole, lined out into left. Camden Johnson has reached all 3 times today. This time, his first base hit of the afternoon. Dayton LaChance working on a multi-hit day. 3-run home run and an RBI single as well. 4 runs already driven in for Dayton LaChance today. A throw over and the tag applied, but safely back to the bag is Camden Johnson. Camden Johnson, of course, he can really run. For Oklahoma, 24 stolen bases on the season. He's been caught just 3 times. Another throw over. Sooners leading 5-1. 5 runs, 5 hits for Oklahoma. And this has been the bus driver right here, Dayton LaChance. Dossett bringing it home. LaChance Grounded to short. They'll flip to second for one. The relay in time. 6-4-3, double play, twin killer. We're halfway home, though. Sooners in front by four. Oklahoma leads Arkansas 5-1. Sooner baseball from Learfield.
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0: Zach Stewart, TJ Pompey, Carter Rutenbar, 7-8-9, right here for Arkansas in the fifth to face Cord Rager, Sooner starter, back out for the fifth inning here of work. The University of Oklahoma and Sooner Sports Properties would like to thank our concession partners, Anheuser-Busch, Fletcher's Original Corny Dogs, Coca-Cola, Frito-Lay, the Baked Bear, Taco Mayo, Wonder Folk, and Boomerang Diner. Left on left to start. And Rager misses outside. Ball one to Zach Stewart. Zach Stewart today struck out in the second. 0 for 1. Cord, the 1-0. Misses outside. Ball two. Cord Rager steps off the mound. Takes his cap off. Now puts it back on and stands back on the bump. Leadoff man for Arkansas in the fifth. The 2-0. Popped away foul. Cord Rager, a 6.29 ERA in SEC games coming into today. One win, couple of losses. Trying to even that win-loss record today. The 2-1 is fouled away. Strike two. And on the season, Rager's ERA, a little bit better than that. He's set. The windup, the 2-2, is a high chopper over to first. LaChance will field and step on the first base bag to retire Zach Stewart unassisted. Rager, a 5.10 ERA entering this afternoon, 3-3, his record. And this is appearance and start number 11. 42 1/3 innings worth of work entering today. Pompey stands in, first pitch to him, is in there, sliding in for strike one. Rager, good-looking freshman lefty for Oklahoma, the 0-1. Stays downstairs. And the count even, 1-1. Rager facing the bottom third for the second time today. His 1-1. Misses upstairs. 2-2. So Rager working his way through this Arkansas lineup for the second time today. And Pompey has been a dangerous bat in this series. The 2-1 just misses. Just stayed off the corner of the plate, and it's ball three. Pompey 3-for-6 entering today in this series, and he homered today in the third. The 3-1 fouled away, and the count is full. One away in the fifth. Sooners in front, 5-1. Here comes the payoff from Rager. And it's chopped, foul. So Pompey fights off a pitch. And we will have a full count offering once more. Rager, a couple of times today, has kind of made that stroll behind the mound and then back on top of it, collecting himself. Here's his payoff. And again, just caught a piece. Fouled away by Pompey as he fights it off, stays alive. One away in the fifth here for Arkansas. Rager set with the baseball, bringing it home. And again, just caught a piece, came in on the hands this time and around on it, fouling away is Pompey. Good battle right here between Rager and Pompey. And can Cord go win this battle right here? Bottom five. He shakes off a pitch, shakes off another. Now Rager nods. He's got the pitch that he likes. His payoff. Foul tipped into the glove. He struck him out. Rager wanted a fastball. And he punches out Pompey. So Rager rears back and gets it past Pompey. Foul tipped into the glove of Brendan Brock. There's two away. Now Carter Rutenbar, caught looking. Back in the third. And it's a slow roller off to the side of first base. Rager will cover, and the flip gets away from him. Actually sent behind Rager. It was a tough play. Sprinting down the line was Rutenbar, so he's aboard. Should just be an infield single right there. Nubbed off the bat and taken off to the side of first base, and converging were Rager, Branch, and LeChance. Took it into no man's land over off to the side of first base, and it's an infield knock for Rutenbar. Just caught a piece of it, put it in play, and made it a tough defensive play. Now back to the top of the order for Damian Ruiz. First pitch to him. Bends in there for strike one. Sooners leading 5-1 in the fifth. And Rager trying to strand another Razorback. The 0-1 pitch is a fastball down. Count even, one ball, one strike. Three runs in the first. The LeChance home run. Drew Dickerson homering in the second, and another run from Oklahoma in the third. The 1-1 is fouled away. Strike two. Fouled away by Damian Ruiz. Rager, a ball, couple of strikes to Damian Ruiz. The pitch is fouled off to the third base side. Came in on the hands, and Ruiz fouled it away. Ruiz today, 0-for-1. He was hit by a pitch in the third. Sooners lead by 4, 5-1. Rutenbar, the infield single at first. Cord, his 1-2, is a fastball upstairs, and kind of change that sight line for Damian Ruiz. He lays off and watches the count even. 2 balls, 2 strikes. Rager tosses over to first base. If you've just joined us on this Sunday, you're hearing at times the ballpark organist. That's Kevin K-Bones Jones of Fayetteville. The 2-2 is grounded foul over to Camden Johnson, who gave it a look and watched it hop foul. The organist adds to the ambiance of the ballpark. Gives it almost that old-timey feel, in a way. The 2-2, and the pitch is low and in the dirt. The count is full to Damian Ruiz. Raker, a strike away here. Strike away in the fifth from ending a little mini threat. The payoff. And, oh, it just stays out. Rager thought that he painted the black on the outside corner of fastball, and he's, I don't want to say he's staring down Jeff Wright, but he took a look that direction. It was close, but it's ball four. So now it is a threat. Rutenbar into scoring position. Ruiz walks. And here comes Camden Kojal. Time is called. Pitch clock violation on Cord Rager. Ball one. It was Kevin Sweeney, the second base umpire, that ticketed Rager right here. The 1-0. It's down in the dirt, ball two. And that pitch clock violation against a batter like Camden Kojal just puts you behind the eight ball. Dangerous bat right here, 299 hitter. He's got 15 home runs on the season, 16 doubles, a triple as well, a throw back to the second base. Bad tag applied, but back safely. Is Rutenbar. Feels like a momentum moment. Rager, the 2-0. Fastball. Upstairs, ball three.

0: a 3-0. And Rager does have the fastball on the outside corner, away from the left-handed hitting Camden Kozel. That will temporarily quiet Baumwalker Stadium. They're ready to erupt. Rager, his 3-1, is right back to a 93-mile-per-hour fastball that's in there for strike two. And the count is full. Looks like Mason Bixby, the junior, and Trent Collier are up in the Oklahoma bullpen. A payoff pitch is driven out to right. Sooners giving chase, and they'll watch it fly. Three-run home run. Camden Kozel drives it out of here to right. And the Hogs are back within one. Sooners lead it 5-4. Sixteenth home run on the season for Camden Kozel. Carter Rudenbaum. Little infield single in no man's land. The walk to Ruiz, and Kozel drives him home. First pitch misses to Ryder Helfrich. Sooners still in front, 5-4, but Arkansas right back into the thick of this thing. The 1-0 fouled away. Harmlessly with that little infield single there, and then the walk to Ruiz turned into a threat, and Kozel, the three-run blast. The 1-1 stays tall. Ball 2 to Ryder Helfrich, and Brendan Brock wants a word with Cord Rager. Eyes on the dugout here. Skip Johnson staying put. The right side of the infield has come over to chat with Cord Rager and Brendan Brock. Branch and Dayton LaChance. Jackson Willits, Camden Johnson, they stayed put on the left side. As the chants have started in Fayetteville. The pitch from Rager fouled away. Two balls, two strikes to Ryder Helfrich. Base is now empty. Two down in the fifth. Cord, the 2-2. Stays downstairs. Misses. Count is full. Payoff pitch coming to Ryder Helfrich. 1-for-2 today. Struck out and singled to left. His payoff swung on and missed. Strike three. So Rager sits down Helfrich. Seventh strikeout today for Cord Rager, but damage, big time damage done. Three-run blast from Camden Kozel out to right. One-run ball game through five. Sooners lead it 5-4. Sooner baseball from Learfield.
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0: 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Jackson Willits trying to help OU respond in the sixth, leads things off, and he watches low ball one. Still Cooper Dossett for Arkansas here. Willits 0-for-2 today, a strikeout, a flyout, the 1-0. And he'll take inside ball, too. So Jackson Willits, Trey Gamble, Brendan Brock, 4-5-6, heart of the Sooner order scheduled right here in the sixth. The 2-0, and Willits, again, good eye. Fastball's in, ball three. Three-o pitch. Willits, four-pitch walk to start things off for the Sooners in the sixth. So Jackson Willits is aboard for the first time today.
5: Number 20, Trey.
0: And maybe that can jumpstart this part of the Sooner order. Dave Van Horn taps the wrist, points down to the bullpen, and it will be a Serta Pro Painters pitching change for Arkansas. We'll tell you about the new Arkansas arm when we return. Sooners in front, but now just by one. 5-4, Sooner baseball from Learfield.
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0: Josh, and we're back with you in Fayetteville from Bob Walker Stadium. It is a pitching change right here. Colin Fisher, new arm for Arkansas. Colin Fisher, a left-hander, 6'3" junior lefty. And Colin Fisher, where is he from? Well, how about Noble, Oklahoma? Another Okie. We've seen a couple of Okie arms in this series from Arkansas. 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So, Colin Fisher, left-hander, again, out of Noble, taking over for Arkansas. 4.56 ERA for Colin Fisher. 4 wins, 6 losses, 51 1/3 innings pitched. 52 strikeouts, 14 walks for Colin Fisher. And he will meet Trey Gamble. This heart of the order, Oklahoma needs it to get going. Gamble takes strike one. So Willits just reached. He is 1-for-10 in the series, but he's aboard right there. And Trey Gamble, 0-for-8 in this series so far. And he turns the bat around on this one, and it just glances off. Foul, little check swing there for strike two. And Brendan Brock, after his start today, is 0-for-11. So this heart of the order right now, 1-for-29 in the series. Sooners need him now. A throw over to first base, and Willits back safely standing. Trey Gamble caught looking in the first and grounded back to the pitcher. 1-3 put out in the third. Down, no balls, two strikes right here. The 0-2. Gamble. Fly ball sent out to right, and backtracking and making the grab is Stewart. Tagging is Willits late. Just lackadaisical from Arkansas, getting the baseball back in, and heads up base running by Jackson Willits as he takes the advancement from first to second right there. Fly ball from Gamble out to right, but Jackson Willits, a great piece of base running right there for Oklahoma to move up into scoring position. And now again, Brendan Brock, can this bat heat up? First pitch to him. Brock, it is inside. It skips away. And Jackson Willits moves over to third base. He's 90 feet away. So Colin Fisher comes inside and skips it past Brendan Brock and past the catcher, Helfrich. And now with Jackson Willits, his heads-up base running and the wild pitch right there, less than 2 outs at third base. Fly ball could plate him. Breaking ball in there evens the count. 1-ball, 1-strike to Brendan Brock. At this point, just get one in the air would be all right. Get a run back right here. Infield is in, even with the bags. The 1-1. Fastball out. It's ball two to Brendan Brock. The 2-1, Brock swings and drives back to right, giving chase at the wall, and kiss it goodbye. 2-run home run, Brendan Brock waking up on Sunday afternoon with the 2-run shot for Oklahoma. And it's home run number 10 on the season for Brendan Brock. The Sooners lead it 7-4 on Sunday. That'll work, Brendan Brock. Now Desan Harris. He homered twice yesterday. First pitch to him is out of the zone, ball one. So a Brahms Ice Cream and Dairy Store home run right there for Brendan Brock. Farm fresh for over 50 years. The 1-0 is knuckled. This could be out into no man's land. Drifting back, the catch can't be made. Desan thought about turning for second, but he'll hang up with a single. Blooped it out into shallow center. And here comes Drew Dickerson. He's got a home run today. Sooners just desperately trying to get out of the natural state with a W. And this, an important response in the sixth. Throw over to first base, and it fortunately was a little bit away from the first base bag. Otherwise, they might have had Desan Harris leaning right there. Not an accurate throw over to Rutenbar. The pitch to Dickerson. Breaking ball, but it misses. Drew Dickerson at the plate, facing Colin Fisher. And Fisher just does catch the inside corner. Strike one. Ball and a strike here from Colin Fisher. Relief arm for Arkansas. Again, he's from Noble, Oklahoma. Dickerson, the Sooner DH at the plate. Another throw over. And a tag applied on the helmet of Desan Harris. Head for a slide. He's back safely. These throws over to the first base bag from Colin Fisher have been adventurous, shall we say. Rutenbar made that one look more

0: drove one out of here. Two-run home run for Brendan Brock, number 10, team leading on the season for OU. 1-2 pitch. And Dickerson, good eye, takes it downstairs and inside. Two balls, two strikes. Another throw over to first base, and again, back standing is Desan Harris, who is one of the Sooners that can go swipe a bag. 12 stolen bases on the season. Here he goes. The 2-2 swung on and missed. A throw down, but swiping. Second stolen base. There goes Desan Harris. Stolen base number 13. So Drew Dickerson strikes out. There's two away, but Desan Harris steals second. Up into scoring position for Kyle Branch, who found some power yesterday. Two-run home run to left center, but 0-for-2 today. And batting now with two down. First pitch to him is low, ball one. Kyle Branch lined out to third base and then grounded out to third base that back in the fourth. The 1-0 is chopped away foul. Sooners lead 7-4. Arkansas plating three. The Kojal home run out to right, but Brendan Brock answering just about in kind, a two-run shot that he took out of here to right. And careened it off of the Baseball Development Center. Went ping-ponging around in the upper deck, the second deck over there. The 1-1. And racing over to third. There goes Desan Harris. And Helfrich made no throw down. Thought about it, but then held on to the baseball. So now, pass ball. Wild pitch could score Desan Harris. The 2-1 is a fastball outside. Ball three. Kyle Branch at the plate. Two away in the Sooner sixth. And now Desan Harris has stolen another bag. He's at third base. The 3-1. Kyle Branch, this is hit well out to center, but no, it'll lose steam late and stays in the park. Exciting for a moment, but a line out to center field for Kyle Branch. But the Sooners respond with a two-run home run from Brendan Brock. And as we march to the bottom of the sixth inning, the Sooners in front, 7-4. Sooner baseball from Learfield.
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1: Trent Collier takes over for Oklahoma. Trent Collier, 3.10 ERA. Appearance number 15 right here, right now. 20 and a third innings pitched. 26 strikeouts, 8 walks, 7 earned on the season. Again, 20 and a third innings pitched, 3.10 ERA, appearance number 15. Kuhio Aloy, the DH, the leadoff man. Collier, first pitch, a fastball, too tall, ball one. Starting to feel that temperature change here at Baum Walker Stadium. The 1-0 swung on and foul tipped into the glove. Count even. One ball, one strike to Kuhio Aloy. Singled to right, grounded out to short. 1-for-2 today. Collier, his 1-1. This is struck out to left, and it's out of here. Looking up and watching it sail is Trey Gamble. Solo. Home run, leadoff shot from Kuhio Aloy. .112 mph exit velocity. Crushed out of here to left. Sooners in front 7-5 as Kuhio Aloy homers to left. Nolan Souza to the plate. Collier. His fastball catches the outside corner. Fans groan, but it's strike one. The 0-1. And it's well outside. Sooner Pro Painters pitching change, by the way, here. Are you looking to make a change at your home? The professionals at Sooner Pro Painters can help. Right now, you can get 15% off your interior or exterior painting project. Souza at the plate. One ball, one strike to pitch. Fastball down, ball two. Call 405-990-8521. Let Robert and Jonathan take care of you. Sooner's lead trimmed to a couple of runs. Oklahoma in front 7-5. The 2-1. And Collier misses. Ball three. Collier set. Three balls, a strike. He kicks, he fires. And he misses down. Ball four to Nolan Souza. Skip Johnson out of the Oklahoma dugout. And I think he's got a quick hook right here. Yep, he's pointed down. We'll get another Sooner Pro Painters pitching change. Looks like Mason Bixby coming on. Sooners lead by a couple. 7-5 on Sunday. And Skip Johnson not messing around here. It will be a pitching change for OU. It is Mason Bixby. We'll tell you about Bixby when we return. Sooners in front by a couple, 7-5 in the sixth. Sooner baseball from Learfield.
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1: Mason Bixby out of the bullpen for Oklahoma, 6.89 ERA. Two wins, no losses. Appearance number 15 right here. 15 and two-thirds on the season. 23 strikeouts, 11 walks. And Oklahoma just looking for somebody to come on and find some entering the latter stages outs right here. Oklahoma trying to end a four-game skid right here today in Fayetteville. And they lead by a couple, 7-5. But Cujillo Aloy has homered in the sixth. Souza, he just walked. There's nobody away as the Razorbacks trying to rally on Oklahoma for a third straight day. Of course, Arkansas really controlled game one. Sooners the early lead, but Arkansas controlled it yesterday. That one stung. Bixby, first pitch, misses low to Micah New. Mason Bixby nods. He's set with the baseball. The 1-0 is a 96-mile-per-hour fastball, and it's in for strike one here. Mason Bixby looks the part. 6'7", 239-pound right-hander, a junior. His 1-1. Gets a swing and a miss. Nice slider right there to jump in front. Bixby, the 1-2, and it skips in front of home plate, and a nice job behind the dish by Brendan Brock. Catching the baseball, picking it on the one hop. Two balls, two strikes. Micah New at the plate. Bixby, his 2-2. Fastball nearly painted the outside corner, but it just stayed up. Micah New, a couple of home runs in this series, is 0-2 today. Bixby readying for the payoff. The pitch. And it's upstairs. It's ball four. Over top the mitt of Brendan Brock. And came right back to him, but it's ball four. Couple of walks back-to-back right here after the Cujillo Aloy home run. Looks like Bixby's having a pitch-con issue here. Brendan Brock. He's standing just in front of the pitcher's mound with Mason Bixby. home plate umpire Jeff Wright now has walked out. He's checking to see what's going on here. Bixby's telling him, I'm trying to get things resituated here with the pitch count. The University of Oklahoma and Sooner Sports Properties, we'd like to thank our concession partners, Dos Equis, Dickie's Barbecue Pit, Shake's Frozen Custard, Gin and Juice, Pizza Hut, HTO, Hoop Ale Works, Kona Ice, and Rock and Roll Tequila. Sooners lead 7-5. Tense moment, though. A couple of runners aboard. And nobody away in the Arkansas sixth. Bixby, a fastball outside at 95. And Brendan Brock got up and had to reach to go grab it. Skip Johnson up from the Sooner dugout, and he'll make another change. Fans boo. But Skip Johnson is entitled to make a pitching change if he wants. So, Oklahoma back to the bullpen. Another Serta Pro Painters pitching change, trying to find outs right here in the sixth. As a home run from Kuhio Aloy, Souza, New, each walking. And Oklahoma trying not to lose Zach Stewart here. Abbreviated stint for Bixby. And it's Nate Smithberg, the side-arming redshirt sophomore lefty. 6'2", 257-pound left-hander out of Libertyville, Iowa. Saw him face one batter earlier this series, and he struck him out. And we'll see if this is, again, just bring him on for a piece of situational work here, or if this could be more extended for Smithberg out of the Oklahoma bullpen. Serta Pro Painters pitching change. Are you looking to make a change at your home? 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Let Robert and Jonathan take care of you. Smithberg getting loose right here. Again, saw him for one batter, came in and struck out the opposing hitter that he saw. Sooners lead it by a couple, 7-5. Trying to hang on Sunday. And in a threat right here, scary situation in the sixth. For all things college baseball, including live games and talk, tune in to SiriusXM College Sports Radio, Channel 84, streaming on the SiriusXM app. One ball, no strikes to Zach Stewart. Left on left, left-handed hitting Zach Stewart. Smithberg, the lefty for Oklahoma. His first pitch is grounded up the middle, back to him, and firing to first in time is Kyle Branch. Looked like he had a chance to apply the tag on the runner and then maybe fire to first. And at the last moment, Kyle Branch decided his only play was to first. He gets Zach Stewart there, but it looked like maybe he had a chance for a double play to tag New and then fire to first. Souza, the third, and New takes second base, and there's one away. TJ Pompey to the plate. Smithberg deals outside ball one. Smithberg nods His 1-0 is downstairs. Two balls, no strikes. Nate Smithberg again, redshirt sophomore left-hander out of Iowa. 6'2", 257-pound lefty. A 3.75 ERA on the season. His 2-0 is driven and lined out into left. This will score one. A throw. Relay is cut off. And this ball game is tied. Pompey drives home Souza. He drives home New. Knotted. Now it's 7. Base hit to left. 2 RBI knock for TJ Pompey. Homered in the third, and he drives in two more right here. Three runs driven in today by TJ Pompey. And he's now driven in five in this series. For 9 at the plate. Brand new ball game here in the bottom of the 6th. 7 apiece. Carter Rutenbaum comes to the plate here. Left on left. Now a man on first. One on, one out. Ground ball over to second base. On to Willits at the second base bag, and it's a double play, 4-6-3, but Arkansas has tied it, and we head to the 7th, knotted, 7 apiece, Sooner Baseball from Learfield.
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1: 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Here's Jason Walk now to lead things off for Oklahoma. Shows bunt and takes one out of the zone, ball one. Tie ball game now, 7 apiece. The 1-0 inside nearly hits Jason Walk. 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And Wach taking all the way, takes strike one. Wach today, 1-for-3. He scored a run, the 3-1 to him. He is grounded down the line and foul. Trying to negotiate that third base line. It was close. Poppy ranged over trying to field it, but it's a foul ball grounded over toward third base. If that sneaks past Poppy, it's extra bases. And instead, the count is full. And I should say, if it sneaks past Poppy, fair. The payoff. Wach sends it that way again and once more foul. Jason Wach flirting with that third base bag over there. Still Colin Fisher for Arkansas. Fisher deals. And the payoff is popped up. It'll get out of play. 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And we're tied. 7 apiece. Payoff here coming to Jason Wach. Fisher, the windup, the pitch. And it's rolled over to short. And the fast-running Jason Wach not in time. Kozel to Rutenbart to gun him down on the 6-3 putout. Camden Johnson now to the plate. Couple of walks. A single today, so he's reached all three times today. And scored twice. Jumps in to face the left-hander, Colin Fisher. First pitch to him is a curveball for strike one. Fisher shakes off a pitch, shakes off another. Now he likes what he's got, his 0-1. Swung on and missed. Again with the breaking pitch there, and he jumps in front of Camden Johnson. No balls, two strikes. The 0-2. And Camden Johnson lays off in the dirt. The 1-2. Again, outside, in the dirt, Camden Johnson, count even, two balls, two strikes. Camden Johnson today has walked twice, scored twice in the first, in the third. He also singled in the fifth, trying to battle back in this AB right here. Two balls, two strikes, one away, the pitch. And he swings and misses, struck him out. So Fisher sits down Camden Johnson, and there's two away in the Sooner seventh. Dayton LeChance, three-run home run to start today. Drove in another in the third. Four runs batted in today. LeChance, first pitch to him is inside, ball one. So 47 runs driven in on the season now for Dayton LeChance. And eight home runs. The 1-0. LeChance grounds it foul. And a thumbs up right there. I don't know who he gave the thumbs up to. To the catcher, to somebody behind home plate. I don't know. Looks like almost he's talking to somebody in the stands. I don't know if that is the case. Maybe just talking to himself. The 1-1. And he takes outside. It's ball two. And he nods. Dayton LeChance, I think, playing up to the crowd a little bit right here in this at-bat. The 2-1. And he takes inside. That's ball three. And he puts his hands on his helmet and has a shocked expression on his face. He knows it was inside. It's ball three. The 3-1. And it's inside. It's ball four. Dayton LaChance, a two-out walk. Dayton LaChance, the Boo Birds are out for him as he's morphing into a Fayetteville villain on Sunday here. Now Jackson Willits, 0 for 2. He has walked and scored. He's struck out looking. He's flown out to center. Arkansas, meanwhile, pitching coach makes his way out there. Chat with Colin Fisher. 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So the visit in the rear view, discussing how they want to handle this situation with Jackson Willits. Top seven, tie ball game, seven apiece. Seven runs, seven hits, both ways, no errors. And Dayton LaChance just walked. Here's Jackson Willits. Willits takes inside. Low and in. At his ankles, it's ball one. Fisher, the 1-0. And Willits takes strike one here. Count even, one ball, one strike. It was close, but home plate umpire says it was belt high and in there. Jeff Wright calls the strike to Jackson Willits. Now the 1-1. And Willits inside. It's ball two. Trey Gamble is on deck if Willits can reach and keep this seventh inning alive. The 2-1 pitch. Willits takes the fastball across the heart of the plate. It's strike two. Two balls, two strikes. The 2-2. Willits fouls it away. Fans thought it was strike three, but Willits just caught a piece. Change up right there from Colin Fisher. Change up came inside on Jackson Willits. Batting from the right side right here against the lefty Fisher. The 2-2. Willits fouls away. Oklahoma right now just begging for some timely late hits today. Trying to leave Fayetteville with a W. The 2-2. Willits. This is hit well out to left and giving chase and leaping. It is gone. Jackson Willits drives the two-run shot to left. Jackson Willits puts Oklahoma in front. A two-run home run out to left. And Oklahoma's back in front. It's 9-7 in Arkansas. Jackson Willits, home run number five. Ruiz, the left fielder, leapt up, but it left the yard. And the Sooners lead it 9-7. Here's Gamble. And he spins around on this pitch, and he check swings it foul. Little half swing there. Jackson Willits needed it and found it. barrels one up to left, and the Sooners are back in front 9-7. And how about Dayton LaChance in the at-bat before? A little self-talk, some theatrics at times, walking around and behind home plate. Got some booze as he walked and made his way to the first base bag. And Jackson Willits cranks the two-run shot out of here to left. The 0-1. Gamble swings, misses, changeup, fooled him. No balls, two strikes. The 0-2. And it came inside, it hits Trey Gamble. So Trey Gamble's hit by the pitch. And here comes Brendan Brock. He homered his last time up. So might not be the man you want to bring to the plate. Give him another chance here. Jackson Willits dinting Colin Fisher, the two-run home run to left. Brock stands in, and he takes a fastball. Inner half, it's strike one. Throw over to first base, and the tag applied, sliding. Back safely goes Trey Gamble. Inside corner, it's strike two to Brendan Brock. Four home runs now today for Oklahoma. The 0-2, and Brock lines it out into right. Trey Gamble racing around second. The hold sign is on, stop sign at third. Sooners on the corners as Brendan Brock scalds a baseball out into right. And Oklahoma has him on the corners here for Desan Harris with two down in the seventh. Again, Sooners have surged back in front. Two-run home run from Jackson Willits. The Sooners' fourth long ball today. Desan Harris, two-homer day yesterday. Banged a couple off the Baseball Development Center out in right. Runner goes. The pitch upstairs. A throw down is cut off by the pitcher. So the Sooners, couple in scoring position. Brendan Brock races to second, and Colin Fisher may be thinking that OU was trying to sneak a run there. Trey Gamble throw down to second, make a break for home plate. The 1-0, and Desan Harris takes strike one. And that might have been a wise decision by Colin Fisher to cut that throw down off. The 1-1. And Desan checks the swing, takes ball two. And now, Drew Dickerson waiting in the wings, perhaps. He's on deck, and Drew Dickerson has homered today. Desan, the 2-1, stays outside. It's ball three. Pitch, and it's in there. Strike two. Desan flipped the bat. Fans will let him hear about it. Desan flipping the bat as though it were ball four, and instead the count is full. Payoff pitch to Desan Harris. Couple of Sooners in scoring position. Here it comes. And it's outside. And now he could safely flip the bat. Ball four. And here comes Drew Dickerson with the bags juiced. Dave Van Horn up and out of the Arkansas dugout. Looks like that will do it for Colin Fisher. Yes, sir. New arm coming on for Arkansas. They have chased Fisher. Bases loaded. Sooners back in front. Two-run bop from Jackson Willits. The go-ahead shot, and they're not done. In the seventh, Drew Dickerson will get a look at this new Arkansas arm. Sooners lead it by a couple, 9-7. And we'll tell you about the new arm when we return. It's Sooner Baseball from Learfield.
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1: Mark Brissy, the new right-handed arm here for Arkansas, 7.63 ERA. 15 and a third innings of work on the season. 20 strikeouts, 11 walks. He has surrendered a couple of home runs. And, oh, by the way, Drew Dickerson, he's left the yard today. Solo shot from Drew Dickerson in the second. He'll bat with the bases juiced. Gamble at third. Brock at second. Deson Harris, he's at the first base bag. And it's Mark Brissy, the freshman right-hander, 6'3", 215-pound righty out of Batesville, Arkansas. Drew Dickerson to the plate. The Lee's Summit, Missouri native. First pitch. And a swing and a miss. Drew Dickerson wanted it all. Went after the 96-mile-per-hour fastball and was trying to leave the yard with something grand. Brissy is 0-1. And Dickerson lays off, takes the fastball outside. 97 miles per hour. This youngster can bring it. And a nice job by the catcher, Helfrich. Got up out of his stance and went and caught that baseball out of the zone. The 1-1. Dickerson fouls back. Strike two. Oklahoma leads 9-7. The bases are loaded with two away here in the Sooner seventh. Gamble at third. Brock at second. Deson Harris, he's at first for Drew Dickerson. Brissy on for Arkansas. He's in front in the count. A ball, couple of strikes. The 1-2. And Dickerson. Fly ball out to right, back toward the fence, and it's gone! Drew Dickerson lines one out of here. A grand slam to right as Drew Dickerson, a two-homer day. And Oklahoma leads in Fayetteville. It's 13-7. Drew Dickerson, the DH, kiss that baseball goodbye, baby. Drew Dickerson just snuck it out of here to right past Stewart. And he does find something grand on Sunday. Kyle Branch inside, ball one. Sooners lead it 13-7. A six-run Sooner seventh now. The 1-0. And Branch takes this fastball in there. Strike one. Ball and a strike to Kyle Branch. Branch today 0 for 3. He's lined out to third, grounded out to third, and flown out last time to center. The 1-1. And Branch takes a fastball. Strike two. Five-homer day for Oklahoma. Drew Dickerson has said adios twice. The 1-2. And Kyle Branch lays off, takes downstairs. Two balls, two strikes. Kyle Branch batting, bases empty. The 2-2. And he chops it foul. Jason Walk waiting if Kyle Branch can keep this inning alive. All of this for Oklahoma with two outs. Walk grounded out to short. Camden Johnson struck out. And this six-run Sooner magic late in seventh. All with two outs. The 2-2 inside and almost hits Kyle Branch. And the work's not done, but this would be much, much needed for Oklahoma if they can get out of here. Hang on Sunday. The payoff. And Branch takes it through the right side. It's a base hit. So Kyle Branch singles through the right side out to right field. And Jason Walk will bat for the second time now in the seventh. Walk stands in, swings, misses. Fastball at 94 past him. Jason Walk now today. He's 1-for-4. Run scored. He's struck out once. And again, grounded out to open this inning. The 0-1. Just off the plate. Ball and a strike. Fans might have a case on that one. Brissy turns, fires to first, and back safely is Kyle Branch. Let's see, Branch on the season, he's got three stolen bases. He's been caught stealing twice. The 1-1. Upstairs, and Branch off and running. Nobody was covering second, and sprinting that direction was the shortstop, Kojal, and the throw nearly snuck out into center field. And Kyle Branch could have turned and taken third as well, but he'll settle for his fourth stolen base of the year. And Kyle Branch up into scoring position for Jason Walk. Two balls and a strike. The 2-1. And Jay Walk shakes the head. It's out of the zone. It's ball three. Fastball missing. The 3-1. Outside. Ball four. Jason Walk. Another Sooner aboard. So, Sooners at first and second. Kyle Branch at second base. Jason Walk, he's issued the free pass right there. Here comes Camden Johnson. 1-for-2 day at the plate for Camden Johnson. Singled in the fifth. Struck out here in the seventh. And again, all of this after he struck out. And he'll take outside the zone. Ball one. And Dave Van Horn has seen enough. He has gestured down to the bullpen. The Sooners have gotten after Mark Brissy. They've gotten after Arkansas. It's a Serta Pro Painters pitching change. with now the Sooners in front by 6. 13-7, Oklahoma leads Arkansas. And we're not done in the 7th just yet. Sooner baseball from Learfield.
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1: 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Let Robert and Jonathan take care of you. It is Tate McGuire, 4.46 ERA. We saw him yesterday for an inning. Sooners got an earned run off of him. So an inning of work, an earned run charged to him on 15 pitches. And McGuire called upon. He meets Camden Johnson mid at bat. Camden Johnson, a ball, no strikes. The 1-0. And Camden Johnson takes upstairs. It's ball two. So Kyle Branch at second. Jason Walk, he's at first base. Two down. Sooners leading 13-7. And Camden Johnson, the 2-0 to him, is a fastball that's in there. Two balls and a strike. A season-high 5 home runs today for Oklahoma. The 2-1. Swung on and missed. Camden Johnson went chasing downstairs. Two balls, two strikes. McGuire set with the baseball, his 2-2. Camden Johnson blooped out into center. Is this in no man's land? Yes, it is. It falls down. Camden Johnson off to second. He's safe, but a tag applied. Jaywalk is caught at third base. In to score is Kyle Branch, and Jason Walk wants a review. Blooping out to center was Camden Johnson. The relay came in and the tag was applied on Jason Walk at third base, and the rule is that the call here is that he was out at third base, that the throw, the tag beat him. Jaywalk immediately said, hey, take another look at it. So we'll see. It's a McIntyre Law Review, official review brought to us by McIntyre Law. 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And was Kyle Branch home before the tag was applied at third? Will that run count either way? So we're getting a look at it. I just can't tell. Does he have the tag on that back heel of Jason Walk? Does he get him there? And how do you sync those two up? At third base, Pompey applied the tag. And this might be... Take a look at this with me, Patrick, here. This might be one of those to where they called him out at third and they're just not going to have enough to overturn it. And meanwhile, I don't know if Kyle Branch got in before that tag was applied over at third. I think that he did, but I'm not sure. As Camden Johnson has blooped a knock out into center, and they're trying to sync these replays up. I think that he's safe, but I just don't know that they're going to be able to overturn it. It's so close on whether or not Jason Walk got the left leg and the cleats into the third base bag before the tag was applied on his right foot. So it's either... And it might be 14-7 either way, but trying to figure out if that run counts and if this inning is ongoing for Oklahoma here. Right now, the call is out at third with Jason Walk. And he is safe. So Jay Walk is safe at third base. Camden Johnson drives in Kyle Branch, and Oklahoma leads 14-7. That a productive official review brought to us by McIntyre Law. 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And I think they got it right, but it was so close, and trying to marry those two views was going to be dicey. Here's Dayton LaChance. First pitch, he swings, and he... crushes it, but foul. He barreled it up, but he took it foul. Dayton LaChance has homered once today. It was a three-run blast to left. Can he make it a double dip? The 0-1 is grounded over to the left side, handled it short, and bobbled for a moment, but Kojal fires to retire LaChance, and that ends the inning. But not before the Sooners bat a dozen in the seventh. They have their crooked number seven, a lucky number seven in the seventh, and the Sooners lead 14-7. It's time to stretch, everybody. Sooner baseball from Learfield.
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1: 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Let Robert and Jonathan take care of you. Jason Bowden, he's the new Sooner arm. Sooner right-hander. And he sees Damian Ruiz

0: Ruiz, Camden Kojal, Ryder Helfrich. 1-2-3, top of the lineup here for Arkansas. The 1-0. Fastball evens the count, a ball and a strike. Ruiz 0-for-1. The 1-1 is fouled away. He lined to third in the first, was hit by a pitch in the third, and walked in the fifth. Came around, scored in the fifth. A seven-run seventh for Oklahoma. They batted a dozen. Bowden, the 1-2, is bounced over to third, but it's foul. Probably can't overstate the importance of that top of the seventh for Oklahoma. Just felt like, man, this club really needed that, and now got to take it home. The 1-2, and Bowden came too far in, and he hits Damian Ruiz. So Damian Ruiz hit by a pitch for the second time today. We'd like to thank our OU community outreach partners, Fowler Auto Group, OU Health, OG&E, and Coca-Cola. The University of Oklahoma Athletics, one with you. Here's Camden Kojal. Three-run blast in the fifth. Bowden kicks, fires, and deals outside. Fastball that misses. 14 runs, 12 hits. No errors for Oklahoma. 7 runs, 7 hits for Arkansas. The 1-0. And Bowden brings it home and has it across for strike one. Count even, a ball and a strike. Kojal at the plate. Bowden, his 1-1, is rolled through the right side, grounded out into right. Arkansas trying to go first to third. The throw that way, and tag applied, but sliding safely is Ruiz. Kojal makes it a two-hit day, and Arkansas has him on the corners here in the bottom of the seventh. Let's pause 10 seconds for station ID. It's Sooner Baseball from Learfield.
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0: Bowden deals strike one to Ryder Helfrich. Now he's set. His 0-1 is popped up and away, foul, strike two. Sooners lead it 14-7. There's Razorbacks on the corners. Helfrich at the plate. The 0-2 is fouled back. Just caught a piece. Sooner pitching today so far. 7 strikeouts. 3 walks. All 7 Ks from the starter, Cord Rager. Sooners have hit a couple of batters. That's Ruiz twice. The 0-2. And Bowden, a wild pitch. A run will score. Ruiz across. He touches home plate. And the Hogs back within 6. So Ruiz in. He scores. Camden Kojal on the wild pitch takes second. Helfrich at the plate, the 1-2. Got him! Looking! Strike three called. A fastball at 94 sits down Ryder Helfrich. And there's one away in the seventh. Oklahoma baseball brought to us by Planet

0: 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Join today. Kuhio Aloy bats here. Bowden deals a little bit too far in, ball one. Sooners lead 14-8, bottom seven. The 1-0. And it's fouled away by Kuhio Aloy. Aloy today, 2-for-3. He homered to left. Singled in the second. Grounded out to short in the fourth. The 1-1 to him. And it's downstairs again. Past Brendan Brock and taking third base is Camden Kojal. And the work is not finished. Oklahoma needs to clean some of this up. Stop giving away stations here. Two balls, a strike. Aloy at the plate. Bowden, his pitch. Swung on and missed. Strike two. Swing and a miss on the slider from Bowden. Two balls, two strikes. Bowden kicks, fires, and he got him. Swinging. Struck him out. Slider that Aloy couldn't find. And there's two away in the seventh. Now Nolan Souza making his way to the plate. Souza today 0-for-2. He's walked and scored a run. That in the Arkansas sixth. Bowden kicks, fires, and deals too far in. Left-handed hitting, Nolan Souza takes ball one inside. Mike Anu, the Arkansas center fielder, waiting if Souza can keep this thing going. The 1-0. Misses downstairs. Fastball down and in. Ball two. Souza, 275 hitter. Bats 271 with runners in scoring position on the season. The 2-0. And Bowden again misses. Down and in. Went back to that fastball. Down and in and missed. And Souza wouldn't take the bait. Three balls, no strikes. The 3-0 from Bowden. Fastball in there, strike one. Right over the middle of the plate right there from Jason Bowden. Three balls, a strike to Souza. The 3-1 is grounded foul, and the count is full. Hit sharply, foul down the first baseline. Pitch to Nolan Souza. Sooners in front by six. They lead it 14-8. The payoff pitch is lined out into center field. This will score a run. So Camden Kojal in as Souza brings Arkansas back within five. It's 14-9, Oklahoma. RBI single to center for Nolan Souza.
1: And batting number four, Micah New.
0: Micah New today, 0-for-2. Walked, scored in the sixth. Bowden misses outside, ball one. The 1-0. And Bowden, again, fastball out of the zone. Brendan Brock trots out to chat with Jason Bowden. Everybody on the infield coming over that direction. Camden Johnson, Jackson Willits, Kyle Branch, LeChance, Brendan Brock from behind the plate. Trying to settle Jason Bowden. A 7-run seventh for Oklahoma. Arkansas has responded with two right here of their own in the seventh. Back within five. Sooners lead at 14-9. And there's two balls, no strikes to Mike Anew, the Arkansas center fielder. Everybody ready? The 2-0. And it's grounded over to third. It's off the glove of Camden Johnson. He looks down at his glove as if to say, how did you fail me? But it trickles out into left. Camden Johnson grounded to him at third. And he can't hang on. And that's something you can't do here. Leave the door open to this Arkansas club. Now Zach Stewart batting from the left side. Bowden kicks, fires, and it's lined out into right and sprinting in and leaping up. Some style points for Desan Harris, who reaches up, leaps, and makes the grab and strands a couple of Razorbacks laced out to right, but Desan Harris has it for the final out of the seventh. Sooners lead it 14-9. Sooner baseball from Learfield.
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0: Jackson Willits, Trey Gamble, Brendan Brock, 4-5-6. Part of this Oklahoma order in the eighth. Sooners lead it by five, 14-9. And we've got another pitching change. Sooner Pro Painters pitching change. It is James DeKramer taking over for Arkansas. So another new Arkansas arm here, James DeKramer, 6-1-0 ERA, and this appearance number eight. He's made three starts, obviously bullpen situation here. 10 1/3 innings of work, 5 strikeouts, 3 walks, and 7 earned against James DeKramer on the season. And one more time, Jackson Willits, Trey Gamble, Brendan Brock, 4-5-6, scheduled for Oklahoma in the eighth. A 7-run Sooner seventh, and they lead 14-9 in the eighth on Sunday. DeKramer, first pitch, is in there, off speed, strike one to Jackson Willits. The 0-1. And Willits, again, watches. Strike two. Oklahoma has tied its most runs scored in an SEC game. 14 versus Vandy last year. So we'll see if Oklahoma can set a new SEC runs scored record. The 0-2. Willits. Fly ball, center field, and ranging over. Off to his right, the catch is made by Mike Anil. So, Sooners looking for their single SEC game, run scored record. Jackson Willits lines out to center field. And now Trey Gamble. Punches the bat. Stands into the batter's box. First pitch to him. Gamble gives it a ride out to center field. And back a couple of steps in front of the warning track. The catch is made by New. So a line out to center and a fly out there from Gamble. Here comes Brendan Brock. Sooners leading 14-9. In an adventurous series finale, the pitch to Brock. Takes the slider for strike one. James DeKramer, new Arkansas arm. Seventh Arkansas pitcher today. The 0-1 foul back. The starter, Gibbler, lasted just a pair of innings. Steele Eaves replaced him when a couple. Dossett came on an inning of work. Fisher, a buck and two-thirds. And then Brissy did not record an out. McGuire an out and DeKramer here. The 0-2. Brendan Brock watches low and away. Got it. 14 runs, 12 hits for Oklahoma today. The 1-2. Brock fouls away. And again, a season high, 5 home runs. Dayton LaChance. Dickerson homering twice, including his grand slam. Brendan Brock and Jackson Willits. The 1-2. And Brock caught looking. Strike three called. So 1-2-3 goes the Sooner heart of the order in the eighth. Oklahoma in front by 5, 14-9, OU in front. It's Sooner baseball from Learfield.
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0: Sooners in front by 5, 14-9. And it's Jason Bowden back out for Oklahoma. DJ Pompey, Carter Rutenbar, Damian Ruiz. 8-9-1 right here in the 8th for Arkansas. A game that has gone well north of 3 hours, and the Sooners, they'll soak up every drop to get back in the win column. Bowden has strike one in there to TJ Pompey. 2 for 3 for Pompey today. He's homered in the third, singled, 2 RBI, single in the sixth. The 0-1 fouled away, strike two. So Pompey has driven in 3 today and 5 in the series. He's got 5 hits in this series versus Oklahoma. No balls, 2 strikes. Bowden kicks, fires, and misses downstairs. Bowden set with the baseball. He's 1-2. Comes inside. Count evens. 2 balls, 2 strikes to TJ Pompey, the Arkansas third baseman. The 2-2. This is barreled up and driven out of here to left center. Oklahoma's outfielders gamble and walk. They don't even go after it. TJ Pompey crushes it to left. And he's got another home run. 2-homer day for TJ Pompey. And the positive, it's a leadoff solo shot. That was hit a mile. So, 3 home runs in the series. And 6 driven in now for TJ Pompey. Sooners having a heck of a time trying to get him out over the weekend. Skip Johnson out from the Sooner dugout, and we'll have another Serta Pro Painters pitching change. We'll tell you about the new Sooner arm when we return. The Sooners right now, they lead it by 4. The lead trimmed down to 4 runs. Oklahoma 14, Arkansas 10 in the 8th. Sooner baseball from Learfield.
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0: 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Gavin Jones, new Oklahoma arm. Gavin Jones, left-hander, 6'1", 206-pound left-hander out of White Oak, Texas, by way of McLennan Community College. 17 2/3 innings pitched on the season, 18 strikeouts, 12 walks, a 7.13 ERA, and Oklahoma just needs some outs coming down the home stretch here. Arkansas not going to go quietly. Sooners a 7-run seventh, broke a 7-apiece deadlock, built a 14-7 lead with the last 3 runs scored by Arkansas. Rutenbar at the plate. First pitch from Jones is a fastball that misses the corner here. Left on left, left-handed hitting Carter Rutenbar, the Arkansas first baseman, batting 310 on the season. He's one for three today. A run scored. The 1-0. Fastball in there. Count even. Ball and a strike. Gavin Jones set. His 1-1 pitch is swung on and missed. Strike two to Carter Rutenbar. Rutenbar again started this series at first base and took a baseball off the nose, grounded that direction by Desan Harris. It scored Drew Dickerson, and he was lifted in game one. The 1-2. And, oh, nearly caught him looking so close on the corner, but it just stays out. Two balls, two strikes. And so we didn't see Rutenbar for the rest of game one. Alex Peck came on, and then he had a pinch hit at bat, did Rutenbar yesterday, and he's started today. The 2-2 is lined away foul. Struck out in the third, singled over to first base, that in the fifth, and then grounded into the 4-6-3 double play in the sixth. The 2-2. Got him. Look at Gavin Jones. The pretty change sits down Carter Rutenbar. And there's one away in the eighth. Damian Ruiz. He's 0 for 1 today, and listen to this. He lined out to third and then has sandwiched a couple of hit-by-pitches with a walk. So he's reached three times, but he's 0 for 1. Jones, a fastball right after him. Strike one at 95 miles per hour with the fastball. The 0-1 from Jones just stays in. 96-mile-per-hour fastball just off the plate and inside to Damian Ruiz. 3-11 hitter, left fielder, Damian Ruiz, the 1-1. And the fastball is outside from Gavin Jones. A fair number of Arkansas fans stuck around after Oklahoma's seven-run top of the seventh. Some headed for the exits. The 2-1 from Jones. Went to the curveball but left it up. I'd say lost maybe, I don't know, little less than half of the crowd filed on out of here for the exits. Thinking either the ball game was over or the weather could be on its way. Fastball inside is ball four. Damian Ruiz, one out walk. And here's Camden Kozel. Homered in the fifth, singled. Scored in the seventh. Three-run homer out to right in the fifth, and he'll take a fastball first pitch strike. 95 miles per hour, Gavin Jones attacks him. The left-hander Gavin Jones with the fastball. See if he goes right back to it here. Jones, the 0-1. And it's fouled away, and he did. Stick with the fastball, came right at him. No balls, two strikes. Gavin Jones maybe thinking about trying to blow one by Camden Kozel. The 0-2. And it's softly grounded to second. Could be two. On to second for one. The relay is in time. 4-6-3. Double play. Camden Kozel. grounds into it. And the Sooners head to the ninth, leading by 4, 14-10. It's Sooner baseball from Learfield.
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0: Deshaun Harris, Drew Dickerson, Kyle Branch, 7, 8, 9, right here for Oklahoma. And once again, James DeKramer, the right-hander, on for Arkansas. Sooners lead it 14-10, 3 outs away, but looking for insurance beforehand. Deshaun stands in. First pitch to him is inside. It's ball one. Deshaun Harris, 1 for 3. He scored a run. A couple of stolen bases. Singled, stole a couple in the sixth. The 1-0. Deshaun underneath it. Will this stay in the yard or is it out of play? Reaching over into the stands was the third baseman, TJ Poppy, and he couldn't collect. He had a look at it. Nearly reached on over into the cheering section and found it, but it falls harmlessly. Ball and a strike to Deshaun Harris, the pitch. Swung on and missed. Fastball at 94 from James DeKramer. Ball, couple of strikes, 1-2 to Deshaun Harris. The pitch. And, yep, Deshaun Harris went around on it, tried to check the swing and went around. Ninth strikeout today for Sooner hitting. And there's one away in the Sooner ninth. Drew Dickerson provided the biggest firework of the day, a grand one in the seventh. Grand slam out to right. Two-homer day for Drew Dickerson. Homered to right in the second, and then the grand slam solo shot in the second, and a grand slam in the seventh. And he can't hold up the swing right here. He goes around on it. Tried to check it, but strike one. Drew Dickerson can't hold up. The 0-1. And this time, Dickerson watches in the dirt, and he does check the swing. Ball and a strike. Oklahoma in front in the ninth, 14-10. The 1-1. And again, downstairs, and Dickerson thinking about going around on it, but he checks the swing and he takes ball two. The 2-1 stays down. Ball three to Drew Dickerson. Fastball that was low. James DeKramer kicks, fires the windup, the 3-1. Swung on and missed. Came in on him. Slider in and around on it, missing. Feigning was Dickerson. The count is full. Sooners in front by four. They lead it 14-10. The payoff to Dickerson is upstairs. It's ball four. And Drew Dickerson has got a one-out walk in the ninth. Well, when you've got Drew Dickerson today, a solo shot and a grand slam in the eight hole, that'll play. That'll do. Sooners, a season-high 5 home runs today. And Drew Dickerson has made the decision to insert him into the lineup today as the DH. That's looked like, a brilliant move today. Kyle Branch now swings first pitch and fouls it away. Kyle Branch batting. One on, one out. DeKramer on the bump, kicks, fires. His 0-1 is low and away. Count even, a ball, a strike. So since tournament expansion in 1999, SEC teams with 11 or fewer conference wins, none, have made the NCAA tournament. Those with a dozen wins, the 1-1 here chopped away foul, 17 teams, 12 wins. 3 have made the NCAA tournament. That's 18%. And that number with a 13th SEC win climbs to 52% have made the NCAA tournament since the expansion in 1999. The 1-2 is lined out into right field. This will be a base knock. And it's mishandled. It goes into the corner. The wave is on. The windmill at third base. And the Sooners tack on a run as Drew Dickerson around. He scores. Kyle Branch sends one out into the corner. And Oklahoma has some insurance. They lead it 15-10. Meanwhile, Kyle Branch all the way to third base. So if you're wondering why ran down that little laundry list there for you, Oklahoma's 12-14 in SEC play, so that's some of what's at stake today. Jason Walk stands in and he watches downstairs. Ball one, infield is in with one away, trying to cut down Kyle Branch at third base. And Jason Walk, who knows, might try to lay down a bunt, squeeze him home. He's showing bunt. The 1-0 is on the outside corner. Ball and a strike. So, all of which is to say, this win today gives, according to those numbers from the SEC Network, Oklahoma better than a 50% chance of making the NCAA tournament. The 1-1. Swung on and foul tipped into the glove. And then if you go get one, or if you take the series versus Tennessee next week at Chickasaw Bricktown Ballpark, it's a sure thing. Oklahoma's, they're going to the NCAA tournament. Then you start thinking about seeding, and, well, you'd have to get red hot and probably win the SEC tournament now to host. The 1-2 stays out. Two balls, two strikes. Saw Kendall Rogers and a couple of folks out there talking about this Arkansas squad as maybe climbing that potential regional host ladder. The 2-2. And it's foul tipped into the glove, strike three. So Jason Walk strikes out, and there's two away in the Sooner ninth. Oklahoma leads by 5, 15-10. And another potential insurance run is 90 feet away. Camden Johnson swings, misses. Strike one. To Kramer. Went to the change right there and got a whiff from Camden Johnson. Oh, a break from third base by Kyle Branch. And it's nubbed out to the pitcher's mound, but it'll be a foul ball chopped that direction. No balls, two strikes. Kyle Branch made a break away from the third base bag as if he was thinking about trying to steal home or just one more item for James DeKramer to think about. He's pulling the same routine right here. The 0-2 is outside with a fastball. Ball and a couple of strikes to Camden Johnson. The 1-2. Again, outside this time. Took a little bit off of it at 81 miles per hour. Two balls, two strikes, two away in the Sooner ninth. And Oklahoma leads by five. There have been runs and base hits aplenty. The 2-2 is lined over to first and caught. Caught by Rutenbaum. Oklahoma, though, adds one bit of insurance. Kyle Branch brings Drew Dickerson around. And the Sooners lead it by 5, 15-10, three outs away from salvaging a game on Sunday. Sooner baseball from Learfield.
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0: Looks like Gavin Jones called upon at least to start this ninth inning out. And he might be the man to try to go get the final three outs. We'll see. Sooners lead it 15-10. A couple of arms warming out in that Sooner bullpen. Ryder Helfrich leads things off for Arkansas in the ninth. Jones kicks, fires, and he's got a ground ball. High chopper over to third, gloved, and across the diamond, there's one away. Nice job charging Camden Johnson, 5-3 to LeChance, as Ryder Helfrich grounds out. Hio Aloy, 2-for-4 today. Run scored, a run driven in. He had a solo home run. Fastball at 95 upstairs and out of the zone. It's ball one. One away in the ninth. The pitch, a fastball missing from Gavin Jones. Two balls, no strikes. And Jones, his fastball, catches the inner half. It's strike one to Kuhio Aloy, Arkansas designated hitter. Sooners have struck him out once today. That was back in the seventh, the 2-1. Fastball way outside. And Aloy jumps in front, three balls and a strike. Can smell the rain in the air, but we've avoided it, knock on wood. We've avoided it here at Baum Walker Stadium. It was an option. I'll stand corrected. It's grounded over to short. And the throw across the diamond. That was a gem from Jackson Willits, ranging off to his right, deep over at short. And he fires across the diamond to LeChance. There's two away. So it's lightly raining. Well, that would explain the whole situation here, Patrick. There's two away. Hogs down to their final out. Souza takes a 95-mile-per-hour fastball for strike one. Gavin Jones trying to close this finale out, and he fires strike two. A 96-mile-per-hour fastball in Oklahoma is a strike away. The 0-2, and Jones in the dirt. Downstairs away. Ball and a couple of strikes. Gavin Jones ready with the 1-2 to Souza, the pitch. And it's fouled away. Oklahoma trying to get out of the natural state with a Sunday victory. Here comes the 1-2 to Souza. Jones tosses. It's lined, lifted, fly ball out to left center, and underneath it, the catch is made by Jason Walk, and Oklahoma wins on Sunday. A fly ball out to left, and Jason Walk finds it. 15-10, the Sooners win it. The post-game show is next. It's Sooner Baseball from Learfield.
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0: Back down with you. On the field here in Fayetteville, the Sooners have won the series finale. The final on Sunday, 15-10. Coach, first off, congrats.
2: Yeah, thank you.
0: That was a heck of a seventh inning offensively. How did you get that started, Coach?
2: I mean, we're just sticking to the process. That's the biggest thing. That's all we've done. We haven't done anything different. Just trying to stick to the process and grind it out. And that's the biggest thing we did different. I mean, we just staying with the process. And sometimes they hit balls at us, and sometimes they don't, and sometimes our balls fall.
0: A season high, 5 home runs, couple from Drew Dickerson today, Coach.
2: Yeah, it was great. He had a great day, and great for him sticking to the process one pitch at a time.
0: And then on the pitching side of things, Coach, Cord got you off the blocks, and Gavin Jones comes in and finds the final outs.
2: Yeah, I thought Cord was really good until, the little chopper in there, and it's an amazing thing how momentum changes. I mean, he was throwing a great game. The chopper got them going, got the momentum, and we changed the momentum because we came in and got a run, which was huge, sticking to the process. It wasn't about just – that's all it really was, just trying to stick to the process, balls and strikes.
0: Coach, congrats again, and get home safe.
2: Thank you.
0: That's Skip Johnson. The Sooners victorious on Sunday. 15-10 is the final from right here at Baumwalker Stadium. We'll head back up to the booth and we'll call it we'll put a wrap on this thing down here in Fayetteville, Arkansas. Sooners win it 15-10 on Mother's Day. Back with you. After this, it's Sooner Baseball from Learfield.
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0: Hibbler kicks, fires, and De La Chance hits this well out to left, and it is out of here. 3-run home run, De La Chance. Finding the power for Oklahoma. That bat has just been heating on up here in the last few weeks, and Dayton LaChance puts the Sooners in front early on Sunday, 3-0. The 2-1 is hit out to right field, hit well, and this ball is gone. Over to the scoreboard. Drew Dickerson goes yard. And the Sooners lead it 4-0. Rager deals and has a swing and a miss. Throw back down to the first base bag, and they've got it. Out at first base is Helfrich. Caught leaning. And a throw down by Brendan Brock catches him away from first base. And the Sooners shut down that Arkansas third. It's the Brahms Ice Cream and Dairy Store postgame show. Farm fresh for over 50 years. How about that? It's a Sooner winner. 15-10 on Sunday. Oklahoma beats Arkansas today, and they salvage this Sunday contest. Thanks to Skip Johnson. 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You know, let's take a peek at those final stats for you. Final game stats brought to us by Taco Mayo Fresh Max. And there's quite a bit to make our way through right here, a 15-10 ball game. But let's take a look at the final game stats for you for Oklahoma. The Sooners today, 15 runs, 13 hits, 14 runs driven in. The Sooner hitters struck out 10 times. They walked 7 times today, and a season high 5 home runs for Oklahoma. The totals at the plate, Jason walked today. He was 1-for-5. Camden Johnson, 2-for-4. A couple of runs scored, a run driven in for Camden Johnson. Jaywalk, by the way, a run scored. Dayton LaChance got the home run party started, the 3-run home run in the first. 2-for-4 at the plate today, and he drove in 4 of the first 5 runs today. Jackson Willits, he ends his day 1-for-4 at the plate. Obviously had the 2-run home run for Oklahoma. Trey Gamble, 0-for-4, but he had a run scored. Brendan Brock, one of the Sooners that left the yard today, 2-for-5. A couple of runs driven in for Brendan Brock. And Desan Harris, he's 1-for-4 at the plate today. A run scored. Drew Dickerson, 2-homer day for Drew Dickerson, leaving the yard twice to right, including the grand slam in that 7-run Sooner seventh. And last but not least, Kyle Branch today, 2-for-5, a run scored. All of it again. 15 runs on 13 hits for Oklahoma, a single season best, 5 home runs today, a single game best this season, 5 home runs today, I should say. Oklahoma, the pitching, 6 arms today. It's Nate Smithberg, the pitcher that picks up the win. Cord Rager, though, he was good to start, and then they got after him a little bit. 5 innings pitched, 5 hits, and 4 earned runs, 7 strikeouts. 1 walk. Kozel dinged him for that 3-run home run. Otherwise, it was about to be a quality start for Cord Rager, and it felt like it was headed that direction, but just didn't wind up playing out that way. Trent Collier, Mason Bixby, they came on, and those two combined to face 3 batters. They didn't retire anybody, so Oklahoma turned to Nate Smithberg, its 4th arm today. Again, he picks up the win. An inning of work, surrendered 1 hit in his 3 batters that he faced, and got the ground ball double play. Jason Bowden, an inning of work, 3 earned runs off Jason Bowden, and Gavin Jones, the final couple of innings today, a strikeout and a walk for Gavin Jones, no earned runs. 4 earned for Cord Rager, 2 earned for Trent Collier, 1 for Mason Bixby, and 3 earned runs for Jason Bowden. Sooner pitching today. 10 runs on 10 hits surrendered, 10 strikeouts, 4 walks for Oklahoma pitching. They had a couple of wild pitches mixed in there, and they hit a couple of batters. All of it adds up to a 15-10. We had to have it victory, and the Sooners got it victory. Final stats presented by Taco Mayo. Tap the app, save up to 25% today. We'll step aside, take a peek at the SEC scoreboard, and then we'll hit the road back to Norman after this. Sooners win it, 15-10 is your final. It's Sooner Baseball from Learfield.
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4: The 2-2. Willits. This is hit well out to left and giving chase and leaping. It is gone. Jackson Willits drives the two-run shot to left. Jackson Willits puts Oklahoma in front. A two-run home run out to left. And Oklahoma's back in front. It's 9-7 in Arkansas. And Dickerson, fly ball out to right, back toward the fence, and it's gone! Drew Dickerson lines one out of here. A grand slam to right as Drew Dickerson, a two-homer day. And Oklahoma leads in Fayetteville. It's 13-7. That today's OG&E play of the game. OG&E, we energize life. And of course, Drew Dickerson, no surprise, today's Jimmy Austin OU Golf Club player of the game. Jimmy Austin OU Golf Club, where we encourage you to golf like a champion. 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Around the conference today, Florida, they win their series versus Kentucky, 9-6, the final down in Gainesville. So Florida grabs the rubber game there. Texas, they win a game versus Tennessee, but Tennessee takes the series. The final in Knoxville today, number 4, Texas, 13, Tennessee, 6. Alabama, they sweep South Carolina. That was the first time that Alabama had went and won a series at South Carolina in 20 years, since 2006, and they wind up sweeping it. Number 19, Alabama, 7, South Carolina, 6. And in the rubber game up in Columbia, Missouri, a series again that has been filled with controversy, the Fog Game, Foggate, up in Columbia, Missouri. Missouri, they grabbed the rubber game. They're 4-1, the final versus Vanderbilt. Number 5, Georgia. They beat LSU today 12-1, and Georgia sweeps that series. Georgia, by the way, over the course of this weekend, they last night secured the SEC regular season championship, and well, they're just playing free and loose now, and they sweep LSU today. 12-1 is the final there. And of course, the most important score today, Oklahoma 15, Arkansas 10. 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
8: 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Plenty to get to with, of course, plenty of live betting opportunities. 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The puck is dropping momentarily in Montreal, where the Canadiens are hosting the Buffalo Sabres Game 3 of their Eastern Conference second round series, with the series tied at a game apiece. Right now, Montreal is a slight home favorite. Did get pushed up even further. They were about minus 120, minus 125 earlier in the day. They are now minus 135 favorites at home against the Buffalo Sabres. And you know something? I like Montreal tonight. I've already bet Montreal tonight at, you know, obviously a little earlier in the day at better price, but shop around. You might still be able to find varying sports books, different exchanges, etc. Might have different pricing on this game. But for the most part, I'm seeing minus 135, minus 121 is actually the best line out there on the Montreal Canadiens, and I would fire on that. Total in this game is at 5.5. It is juiced to the over. There are a couple of sixes on the board at some different books, 5.5, DraftKings and FanDuel. I did not take anything here on the total. I just think that Montreal rides the home crowd here towards a victory. And I got to be honest, I was thoroughly impressed with how Montreal looked in game two. You lose game one on the road, and this is a series that I expect to go far, maybe 6 or 7 games. And so the way that I thought about game number two in that series is the same way that I felt about game number three yesterday with the Minnesota Wild against the Colorado Avalanche. And that is, if the series plays out how I expect it to play out, someone's got to get a win, right? And I felt with the Minnesota Wild last night that I don't

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